0: 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When it rains, it pours. 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

0: And brown eyes. Get ready for the hottest countdown in the country on the way. It is the 9 o'clock. I'm going to count down the top 9 songs from You and You Only. And I'm going to have tickets to check out Rod Wave. 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All right. My guys are still in the building, man. Backfield. All right. You keep it locked. We get it lit. It's 9-9. Let's get it.
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country, man. Song number 9, Tims. She definitely got what you need, man. We're going to count down the top 9 songs from you and you only, man. That's song number 9. Song number 8, he's going to let you know, T.I.

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2: Yes, sir.
1: And T to the MFNK in the building.
3: Sir. You got it right.
2: I saw you watch me peek back there, Kev. I had to see if you was reading something, because I'm like...
1: No, I'm not reading anything.
2: That's crazy.
1: I can't read, though.
2: That's crazy.
3: Yo. Yeah, just
1: my education is good.
2: All right. Well,
3: you got it
2: in
3: together.
2: Philadelphia?
3: You got it together.
1: Speaking of Philly, yeah, okay. My guy here, he's in Philly tonight, TK.
3: Just right.
1: Okay.
3: City Winery, 7 p.m.
1: But we talking about Philly. What's going on? Is LeBron coming to Philly or not? What's going on? Is he not? Is he? Y'all fill me in. Let me know what's going on.
2: No, LeBron's going to Cleveland.
1: Really?
2: First of all, he's going back home. I think it's a good idea that y'all Philly people trying to get him, because he would be a good fit here, but y'all just chasing the bag.
1: See, you just, you know what?
2: Y'all chasing the Knicks right now.
1: I think you're saying that because of this Knicks win. Y'all got lucky this year.
2: You know, we're in title town now.
1: No, y'all got lucky this year.
2: It's called title town now.
1: Wait, listen, y'all got lucky. I know, lucky. TK, you're from Jersey City, North Jersey, am I correct?
3: That's right.
1: So, you're kind of connected with that.
3: Absolutely.
1: So do you feel the same way? I mean, I feel like y'all got lucky.
3: So here's the facts. I think that New York is great. I think it's phenomenal, but they did it. Anything in life is luck. So my point is, no matter how good you are, you got to have a little luck. And those guys came prepared. Was I a Knicks fan? I thought they were good. And then that coach really took them on made them a whole nother level. Then how they replaced the other guy who got traded to Boston. Like, they really going to be in it next year. Now, this year's coming is going to be the year, because all the people got hurt.
2: Repeat.
3: Yeah, all the people got...
2: Knicks for the repeat.
3: Yeah, but that's what I'm hoping they repeat.
2: Knicks for the repeat.
3: But here's the reason why. Competition is going to be back the way it was 3 years ago. Everybody who's injured is back healthy again. So you're going to see some great thing. And I hope Philadelphia is really putting something together to make a true run at the championship. Yeah.
2: And B's going to get hurt again.
3: That's the thing. Yeah, he's been hurt so much.
2: We
3: man.
2: Know that.
3: Yeah, he's been hurt. But yep. I love him. I love him, and all my Philly fans, you know,
4: let me tell you something.
3: They
4: got a bet going on. Who's going to fall to the floor more, Embiid or Shai Gilgeous?
1: Come on, man.
3: Wow.
1: Stop with the disrespect.
3: Wow.
4: Yo, you're not a dick.
1: Honey, you're not going to make it out of Philly. Stop with the
4: disrespect. 18 times. 18.
1: Stop.
3: 18?
1: Yeah. Yo.
3: Wow, that's a lot.
1: Listen, everybody, Heineken's driving a brown Suburban. Meet him outside.
3: That's a lot.
4: I never seen an African throw himself on the floor that much, bro.
1: See, you're racist. You're being racist.
4: I know. Racism is based on accuracy.
1: Yeah. Whatever. Tonight,
3: City Wine.
1: City Wine. TK Kirkland's in the building. Hit
3: and
1: me
3: we
1: up
3: will
1: the
3: be
1: lines.
3: Talking about Philly making a comeback and trying to.
1: Yeah,
3: get
1: you better. Yeah.
3: It's that time, though. Yeah, how long has Mrs. Joe won?
2: Oh, my God.
4: I got a question.
2: Basketball?
4: Who raised you?
3: Oh, nah, New York had 50 something years, so how long did it take for y'all?
1: Hey.
4: They're about 40. 40
3: about 40?
4: Yeah, 83.
1: Come on, man. Ish happens,
2: 40,
1: man.
2: Yeah, 43, something like that.
1: 43
4: years.
1: The hottest countdown
3: okay,
1: in the country.
3: So y'all going to win one in the next 3 to 5.
1: No, we're going to win one next year.
3: Okay. Right. I'd say 3 to 5. And it's going to be a team you're going to not expect that you're gonna, that's going to do it.
1: Exactly. Look, man, we inside the hottest countdown in the country, man. It's 9 o'clock bomb. It's 9 now.
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I still got them tickets. 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He's coming to the city, and Bad Fuel's in the building. 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Song number 4, Glorilla. It's 9-9.

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1: Whoa, whoa, whoa, whoa, whoa, whoa.
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0: Actually, wait, Cassidy, East Coast Countdown, that is the number one song inside the hottest countdown in the country. You are inside 9 o'clock. We do this each and every night. Of course, here, I got my folks in here. Influencer Thursdays. Fag Fuel is in the building.
1: Wow.
0: Well, I shouldn't really have them in here because it feels like Knicks season here, but that's another story. We got TK Kirkland in the building. T,
2: yes,
0: what's
2: sir.
0: Up?
2: Yeah, it's a pleasure, my man. Listen, Heyman, my guys who I love dearly, Heineken and Esso, told me about you. Sorry when we rolled up and saw each other at the BT Award. But I'm a TV star now, you know.
0: You see,
2: I just couldn't get to
0: no,
2: you.
0: No. You see me, BET. I hit the editing room floor.
2: Anyway,
0: I was like, yo, what's up?
2: Yeah,
0: man.
2: They were pulling on me. I couldn't get him off, guys.
0: I called Esso. What's up with your man?
3: Yeah. I said, yo, man.
0: What's up with your man?
2: No, we only joking, ladies and gentlemen.
0: We joking. We kidding.
2: But check out the TV show La Patrol every Tuesday on BET. But I'm here today in one of the flyest cities in the country.
0: Thank you.
2: Philadelphia. The guys are not grimy, but real. Get their money to the women who are beautiful and gorgeous like no other city in this country. And City Winery, one of the best venues in the country that elegant. And you got to get their chicken wings and waffles down there, which is a mess. Oh, you lick your lip. And
0: no, I'm saying, this is what I'm saying. I feel like everything he said, he just trying to sell these tickets.
2: That's exactly.
3: Yeah, that's the business.
2: That's exactly.
0: He trying to sell these tickets for tonight.
2: That's exactly. Because that's when you pour your heart out.
0: Right.
2: Because see, when you're a senior citizen, you only tell the truth.
0: But is that what it is?
2: Because everything's about points and discounts.
0: Well, I be lying all the time.
3: Points.
2: Yeah, points and discounts. But tonight, ladies and gentlemen, City Winery, if you saw me 2 weeks ago with my man, shout out to Toure, you're going to see another phenomenal show. 7 o'clock, put the kids, get a babysitter, put the kids away, take a shower if you had a job. Make sure you come in fresh, smelling good.
0: Yeah, some people don't wash.
2: Yeah, some people don't wash.
0: Yeah, they don't.
2: Swash. You know, you get your underwear game up. Mm-hmm. You know, make sure you smell good.
0: No Hershey Highways.
2: Right, exactly.
3: No Hershey.
0: Yeah. None of that.
2: Come in smelling good.
0: Yeah.
2: And
0: floss, brush your teeth.
2: Keep ready to laugh and have a good time.
0: Yeah. Look, T, I'm glad you stopped through. Make sure, once again, what is the every Tuesday night?
2: Every Tuesday night, La Patrol on BET at 10 p.m. Make sure you check it out because we got one of your favorites in from Philadelphia.
0: Yeah,
2: my man, Skeet Carter, ladies and gentlemen. So make sure, man, Skeet Carter, up and coming.
0: Why you ain't call me?
2: No. That's not going
0: to happen. Okay, that's cool. It's all right.
2: I hate to break you the bad news.
0: Yeah, you know, it's cool. I'm used to the disrespect.
2: Yeah, it's okay. But shout out to two great young up influencers,
0: definitely,
2: right?
0: Definitely.
2: Heineken and my man Esso.
0: Mm-hmm.
2: I'm glad you had them on the show. Their spirit, their show is rising to the top, and I'm a regular on there because it's about relationships.
3: I'm number one right now, TK.
2: Oh, that is gangster.
0: Talk heavy.
3: I am the number one in the best podcast in the game. Challenge me if you want.
2: I'm down.
0: Talk heavy.
3: Y'all all telling stories.
2: And now I'm going to come on here all the time.
0: You sure about that?
2: Yeah, I'll come see you.
0: I might act like you get to the door, I might act like I don't know you.
2: I'm going to come. I'll come try to see you. Now then I'll call Esso. Esso, your boy talking. You're not letting me in.
0: Man,
2: God, that's TK, guys.
0: Influencer Thursday, TK Kirkland, back through in the building, man. What's that station, y'all?
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1: It's cosmic, strictly. 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
0: That's right.
1: Skills.
0: Yeah.
1: Y'all don't know nothing about that. Kev is killing the ones and twos on Power 99. It's your girl, Remy Ma. 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Yeah.

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yeah. 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

0: 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Here's some new music for you.
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0: And this special right here, dog. You know I ride with my dog. Right now, you checking out the hottest DJ in Philly.
1: Yeah.
0: The number one DJ in Philly. Cosmic Kev on Philly's Power 99.
1: Talk to him, French. Let's go.

0: and Twitter, DJ Khaled Kev. Also, Power 99 Philly on Instagram and Twitter. Hey, we are number one station with the number one morning show in America. It is The Breakfast Club, 5:30 a.m. to 10. Charlamagne the Guy. He's ever got this segment, Donkey of the Day. Jess with the best, keeping you entertained, a.k.a. Jess Hilarious, keeping you laughing. My girl, Lauren, keeping you informed on what's going on in the world. And DJ Envy, the People's Mix, 9 o'clock sharp. Make the all-new Breakfast Club. Make sure you tap in right here. Shout out to my guy, Top Dollar Law, the number one lawyer in the city for sure. You top dollar for any situation. Slip, fall, accident, he definitely got you. And shout out to my guy, ShoppingWithP.com, the number one auto broker in the city. Anybody that needs to pull up and pull out, you can walk in, walk out, or drive in and drive out. Go see him at 181 Venango Avenue in Philly. And he gets everybody approved. Now, my guy, Boss Man Dio, says he has a motion party. The motion might have stopped. Shout out to my guy, Lambo Lee, in the building. And most of all, first of all, shout out to TK Kirkland Badfield for stopping through. But let's talk about what's going on.
1: Yo, yo.
0: I don't know. No. I don't know if people know Boss Man Dio had a concert going on with, Young Miami.
1: Ooh.
0: He did. She canceled out. She says that she has to
1: cancel.
0: Yes, she says she's working on an album. Is the motion still going to go on? Are you? What do you think?
1: Like is people still coming to the show?
0: Are people still coming to the show?
1: I mean,
0: I don't know.
1: Are you the boss man? We gonna see.
0: Yikes!
1: We gonna see. I mean, look, he nice though. He nice. But I mean. Young Miami, she bring him out.
0: Young Miami got the ball right now. No matter what you someone say, she got the ball. And I don't know, man. Log on to power99.com if you want to see the story. It's going on. Young Miami pulls out of the Boss Man D-Lo motion party tour. But it is what it is, man. Hit me up on the line, 215-263-6699. Of course, I'm going to keep the motion going. Other sides, we got to talk about these residuals. Chris Brown, hey, what's that station, Lambo?
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You already know what it is. Hey, yeah. Let's keep it moving. My man Drezzy. Shebang. Stand out. Nice.

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The Breakfast Club is taking over the Tri-State. 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

0: a.m. until 3. Let me tell you, man, she got the middays moving. Of course, she got celebs coming through. DJ Dot B, of course, with the 12 new lunch buffet commercial free. 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TikTok, Instagram, Twitter, DJ Kazakev, Power 99 Philly on Instagram and Twitter. Hey, other side, I like this record. 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Face card, all right? It's 9-9.
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I might not take it slow, but I keep it nice on Sunday nights, 7 p.m. to 9 for Sunday School, playing the best of that old classic-ish. 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

0: 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Look, I'm about to get out of here. Lot going on. A shout out to my guy, ShoppingWithP.com, the number one auto broker in the city. He can get anybody financed with a car. He can even finance you a donkey, a horse. It doesn't matter. Lambo Lee, he can finance you. He can get you a skateboard. He can finance you with anything.
1: Woo.
0: Yeah.
1: And I need a bike.
0: You need a bike? Hey.
1: I need a bike to get around.
0: Stop in and see him. 1801.
1: Ooh, coming back up. Why not?
0: Oh, you need that bike? 1801 Finagle Avenue in Philly. Stop in and see him. Hit him up, man. Piedmont DePaul and IG. That's my guy, shop1p.com. I'm about to get out of here. Lambo, I know you got some shout
1: out. Yeah, yeah. Shout out to my girlfriend, Sakura. Shout out to my advisor, Dom. Shout out to my family. And yeah, shout out to the people. Love you guys.
0: Hey, you know what it is. Look, I will see y'all tomorrow night. Come up show, 10 p.m. to swim. You already know what I'm gonna do. Lock in. Cause I'm gonna get it, you know, lit up tomorrow night. Hey, Lambo, what's that station?
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0: 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Somebody tell them people Mr. Hem is here.
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0: 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Somebody tell them people Mr. Hem is here.
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0: 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Somebody tell them people Mr. Hem is here.
1: Whoa, whoa, whoa, whoa, whoa, whoa.
0: Mr. Hem is here.
1: Whoa, whoa, whoa, whoa, whoa, whoa.
0: Mr. Hem.
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DJ Crazy. Girls just wanna have fun.

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Keep it real. You

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with your Steven Spielberg. Looking on Keisha, cold, give me chills. 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
1: 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Somebody tell them people Mr. Hem is here.
0: Whoa, whoa, whoa, whoa, whoa, whoa.
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0: 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Shay did it here on Philly's Power 99. 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
1: 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Shea Diddy here. 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
1: Whoa, whoa, whoa, whoa, whoa, whoa.
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0: worried about it. I call it send delete. So I send you something, I don't have to worry about it anymore. I delete it. Mm-hmm. Once I find that send delete person, I then elevate them, and then I ruthlessly delegate their task. And then you got to pay them.
1: Mm-hmm.
0: I tell people.
1: So you pay your people fair?
0: Big time.
1: Word.
0: Listen, I believe in Florida, I believe what's ailing America is people can't live on what they're making.
1: That's right. No livable wage.
0: There's no livable wage.
1: Mm-hmm.
0: So what I did in Florida, and it was also a good experiment, I spent tens of millions of dollars of my own money to pass a constitutional amendment to raise the minimum wage to $15 an hour.
1: Wow.
0: It was $8 an hour when I did this thing. And I'm like, let's just see what happens. Everybody told me, he said, John, you're romantic. This isn't going to happen. Nobody. In Florida, you got to get 60% of the vote to pass a constitutional amendment. Guess what? We passed it with 63% of the vote.
1: Mm.
0: And then here's what I learned by that. That most of us, when you take a D down and the R down from behind our political affiliation,
1: mm-hmm.
0: that most of us agree on most things
1: mm-hmm.
0: if you take the D and the R down.
1: Mm-hmm.
0: And I did the same thing. My brother Tim, the guy who got hurt, he needed marijuana to take care of his pain, take care of his spasms. And so I did the same thing and I legalized medical marijuana in the state of Florida. And so what I say about paying people is this. If you want to build a great circus, the greatest show on earth, people go to the circus to see the guy eaten by the lions and the guy fall off the high wire.
1: What circus you be going to where people getting eaten by lions?
0: Well, we're hoping that they are. That's why people go to NASCAR. They want to see the crash.
1: Mm-hmm.
0: They want to see the disaster. Then they're sad after they see it. But the way you don't get eaten by the lions and the tiger is you pay them and you love them. You feed them and you love them. And the way you don't fall off of the wire, the high wire, is you focus. So my business philosophy is focus, feed them, love them. And then the lions and tigers will give you the greatest show on earth.
2: All right, we got more with John Morgan from Morgan & Morgan when we come back. Personal injury attorney. It's The Breakfast Club. Good morning.
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0: Charlamagne Tee. The Guy. We are The Breakfast Club. We're still kicking it with John Morgan from Morgan & Morgan, personal injury attorney. Charlamagne?
1: Something about you seems very fair. You know what I mean? Like, there's a couple things that I like. I love that you on the myth of being self-made, right? And you say things like the money belongs to God. Like you say, you talk about the responsibility that comes with extreme wealth. So you've done things like build food banks and you fund homeless and hunger relief and you give back because, like you said, you believe that luck created the fortune and giving back is the duty for those who have been lucky or, as I like to say, blessed.
2: Well, here's how I look at it. I ask myself all the time, you know, how do I believe in God? Question number one.
1: Absolutely.
2: But on a scale of 1 to 10, am I a 10 or am I a 1? I would say I'm like a 7 or
1: That's
2: an 8.
1: God's number.
2: But I'd like to be 10.
1: Mm-hmm.
2: If you go to church, say, who all believes in God? Everybody say, yeah. But is it a 7, 8, or 10? I'm probably a 7 or 8, but I'm always praying for more faith.
1: Mm-hmm.
2: But what I believe more than anything, I don't really see God up in the sky. I see God around this table. Mm-hmm. And what I believe is the best way for us to love God is to love people. Because when you're loving people, you're loving God. And when I build those food banks and the new thing I'm doing for women and children at the Coalition, and we just built a food bank in West Virginia, and on and on and on. To me, that is what is pleasing to God, because God lives in us. And the reason I know that is because that's what he said. And so how can you have this kind of money and drive by and see people hungry?
1: Mm-hmm.
2: People hungry. How can you drive by and see people making $8 an hour at the grocery store and then getting in their car and driving to the Morgan & Morgan Hunger Relief Center? It's not fair. It's not fair. And what's going on in America right now is, and why you're seeing all these progressives rise up, to your point, it's not fair.
1: That's right.
2: What's happening. And it's not because of anything other than the rich are getting richer by design, and the poor are getting poorer by design. And the poor are saying, you know what? It's not fair. It's not fair that these new tax cuts can have a guy like you get a jet for free. When I bought my jet after Trump got elected, you know, of course I didn't support him. You know, the first time I got in politics was Bill Clinton. Back, I mean, that was my guy.
1: Mm-hmm.
2: And then I was financed for Obama. I had Obama at my house as president. So, but it's not fair. But the Trump tax cuts, my new jet was basically free with the tax cuts. That's not fair. And I believe that what's happening in America is this progressive ups is about fundamental fairness. Not that it's not fair to them, but what's happening to the rich is really unfair.
1: Mm-hmm.
2: And
1: so you like the progressive movement?
2: Not really.
1: Okay.
2: Not really, because I believe that socialism always turns into something like Venezuela or Cuba.
1: Mm.
2: I believe that what we have a duty to do is to do the most for the most with the least.
1: So like what, that's like a compassionate capitalism?
2: Yeah. And you know, like let's start with fair pay.
1: Mm-hmm.
2: Let's start with fair pay.
1: Mm-hmm.
2: Let's start with things like, you know, medical for everybody. I mean, why should somebody? I've got a clinic that I fund in a poor section of Polk County in Florida that we're filled every single day with people coming to the Morgan & Morgan clinic
1: mm-hmm.
2: for medical care. That's their whole deal. There's a lot of those people out there, and we could do over and over again. So I believe what's going to happen in America is I believe the progressive movement is going to get bigger and bigger and bigger.
3: Is that why you got your the party that you're trying to put together, the Common Ground Party?
2: I did it, yeah.
3: So politics is where you're about to go next, and it sounds like.
2: Common Ground, I had a contest to have it. I think we need a third party because you can't compromise. I had a friend in Florida. He did a constitutional amendment to restore felons' rights. Mm-hmm. Listen, man, if you do your time, you should be able to vote.
1: Absolutely.
2: In this country. And guess what? My friend, he did it in Florida. And guess what? They passed that constitutional amendment because most people agree on most things mm-hmm. when you take the D and the R down. So what I believe is all this gerrymandering. I mean, look, you got, you know, look at South Carolina where you're from. I mean, It's just locked and loaded, red, red, red, red, red. But there's no compromise. So what I'm thinking about this party, Common Ground, is a party in the middle. Yeah, we like some of this stuff on the left. Yeah, we like some of this stuff on the right. Let us be the tiebreaker. Let us be, because look, here's
1: true moderates again. There's no true moderates anymore.
2: There's no true moderates.
1: Yeah, Bill Clinton was a true moderate.
2: Yes. Mm-hmm. And listen, believe it or not, so was Barack Obama.
1: Yeah, Obama was a true
2: moderate. Yeah. You know, you take his 8 years. I mean, that's some of the greatest 8 years in the history of this capitalistic country. Mm-hmm. Obama's a capitalist, believe me. I mean, this is a Netflix guy. Obama's Netflix. He's okay with capitalism. Believe me, you know. And so my idea is this. In most elections, 4 or 5% of the vote is what determines elections. That's what Mitt Romney said, 47%. Remember that? 47%, 47%. That's 6% he's talking about. So I'm thinking about Common Ground. We could do a lot if we were just in the middle to break the tie here, and find common ground.
1: And also, I feel like you should call it common sense ground.
2: Listen, you know what? It's funny you say that, because I put in, I've become a ChatGPT addict. Mm-hmm. Speaking of hallucinations, sorry to bring that back up. But when I put in common sense, there was a lot of negative stuff about common sense. It was interesting to do that. When you get time tonight, just put in, which name's better, common sense or common ground? And they kept giving me all the reasons, so I just went with common. But common sense.
1: Because when you say fair pay, when you say free medical care, when you want criminal justice reform, you clearly want working and labor rights, right? Mm-hmm. Things like that. Oh. Like that's why wouldn't we want that?
2: Listen, when we try cases, you know the words we use most? Use your common sense. Mm-hmm. You go back to this, you know, use your common sense. Mm-hmm. And that's part of the jury instructions is common sense. So to your point, but when it got down to nut cutting time, mm-hmm. common ground, common sense, my slogan is for the people. And so a lot of people say, what about the People's Party? But then my lawyer who drafted all the documents said that China's got the People's Party and it could be construed to be, you know, China. So we didn't go that way.
0: Wow. Well, Life is Luck is out right now. And we appreciate you for joining us.
1: Yeah, I enjoyed this conversation a lot, man. I would. You can come back up here anytime. So.
0: That's right.
1: I enjoyed this conversation a lot.
0: Thank you so much. John Morgan, it's The Breakfast Club. Good morning. What the hell that be?

0: DJ Envy, Jess Hilarious, Charlamagne Tha God.
1: What is the Breakfast Club?
2: You're wild.
3: It's dangerous.
4: You're a bit unpredictable.
5: What?
6: With gang gang.
7: Y'all came a long way.
6: With gang gang.
8: Ask the questions that need to be answered, okay?
9: This was a morning show, for God's sake.
10: I like this show.
11: Wake up. Now let's begin.

0: Yo.
1: Jess Hilarious.
2: With Teresa.
1: Charlamagne Tha God.
0: Peace to the planet. It's Friday. How y'all feel out there? I feel blessed, black, and highly favored. Happy to be here. Another day to serve our beautiful listeners. Good morning.
1: Good morning. How you feeling? What's up, Jess? How you feeling, Jess?
2: What's up? I feel good. Going into the weekend. Going to spend the weekend with my kids. Because this is the last weekend I got off until my daughter's birthday weekend, which is August 22nd. So
1: okay.
2: Yeah. Feel good. And it's Friday.
1: It is Friday. And this weather's kind of been ishy the last couple of days.
0: I don't know if it's the weather as much as it is that smoke coming.
1: Well, that's what
0: I'm
1: talking
0: about.
1: It's the wildfires, right?
2: Oh, yeah.
1: Because all my kids' activities have been canceled outside. We haven't been able to go outside. I haven't been able to go to the park, the pool, or anything like that because they're advising everybody to stay inside. So
0: it's crazy that the government could just be doing a whole social experiment on us, a science experiment, and we wouldn't even know. We just accept what they tell us. Oh, it's just smoke from the wildfires in Canada. Meanwhile, we wake up tomorrow and we all elephants.
1: That's true.
0: Jeez. You know what I'm saying?
1: But I've been keeping my ass inside just in case because I really wanted to, you know, I mean, it's summertime. Man.
0: It don't matter.
1: It's hot outside.
0: You can stay inside, but some of that air still gets
1: you right.
0: Still,
2: yeah,
0: in your house.
2: Especially if you got air conditioning. And
0: exactly.
1: You're right.
0: Y'all thought I was tripping yesterday when I was talking about the Terrigan Mist, but the Terrigan Mist, if, you know, all my Marvel heads out there, all my comic book fans, they know what I'm talking about. That Terrigan Mist that could turn you into an inhuman.
1: Mm-hmm.
0: Which would actually be good, though, because that'd give us superpowers. I wrote a comic book for Marvel one time, and I used the Terrigan Mist in there.
1: Mm-hmm.
0: But they're not going to do that. This ain't no Terrigan Mist. They already gave us uncontrollable diarrhea. Who knows what this might do?
1: Okay, well, let's get the show.
0: Why do you think they wanted to give us uncontrollable diarrhea? Did they collect the waste?
1: Well, they just found out where it came from. I'm sure Mimi will be talking about it in front page.
0: And some lettuce from Taco Bell or something?
1: Well, it's a distributor out that was supplying Taco Bell. And I think the distributor actually had problems a couple of years ago with some bad lettuce before. So it's seems like it's coming from that. Wherever they are preparing that lettuce and distributing that lettuce is where it's coming from.
0: And they're talking about it's a parasite. No, it's something that y'all spraying on that lettuce, okay?
2: I said that and you was like, no, for real, Judge?
0: I mean, it can be a parasite, but I doubt it. Because I'm just like, why all of a sudden they're giving us something that can give us uncontrollable boo-boo?
1: That's crazy. Mm. All right, well, let's get the show cracking. And my question to that is, when you say uncontrollable, is it when you eat, it just goes, or do you get time to go to the bathroom?
0: I have no idea.
1: You know what I mean? Like, I want to know, like, do you have a minute to go to the bathroom, or is it just one of them things, it just flows right out?
0: Because the way they're describing it like how, you know how when you do the prep a day before you get your colonoscopy?
1: Yes.
0: You know that prep before that day before when you prepping for that colonoscopy, you gotta stay home.
1: You gotta stay home.
0: That's the way they're describing
1: it.
0: But
1: it gives you a minute to go to the bathroom. You can feel it coming on.
0: I mean, seconds.
1: Yes.
2: But that's what it is, though. Explosive diarrhea, well, uncontrollable diarrhea is the same thing. It's like you have seconds to get to the bathroom. That's
0: well,
2: how
0: I don't
2: I feel
0: know.
2: It. Every time I
0: got I don't know. I that's the way it's described.
1: Yes, that's yeah.
0: I don't know.
1: I'm curious. You just walk around the block. Oh, it's shit. And you just, you know what I mean?
2: Yeah, I'm letting y'all know. I have it sometimes. That's exactly what it is. You got that's a small amount of time.
1: Oh, that's
0: so
1: why
0: you got
1: you
0: this
1: be
0: disease.
1: Out.
0: You got COVID, Bunky?
2: No.
1: Her COVID Bunky don't go away because she always got it.
0: You got COVID
1: twice a week.
2: No, I don't. I don't have a gallbladder, so I have like a little bit of time before I can get to the bathroom, or it's on myself. Like, period. Like,
1: has it happened before? Have you ever pooped yourself?
2: Yeah, when I've been in the bathroom for these long car rides,
0: guys.
2: Like coming from Jersey to Maryland.
0: I haven't eaten breakfast.
2: Like,
0: yet.
2: Yes,
0: that's disgusting. That's
2: I remember I had to use one of my daughter's Pampers, real big.
1: Really?
2: Yes. Right on the side of the road.
1: Wow.
2: So.
1: Wow. All right, let's get the show cracking.
2: Yeah.
1: All right. Terrence Bud Crawford will be joining us this morning.
0: Yeah, Bud just won Best Fighter Award at the 2026
1: show. Sure.
0: And he's retired right now, but you know.
1: So he says, so we'll talk to him about that. And also comedian TK Kirkland will be joining us. He's performing at City Winery in New York City. He's actually all over the country, so we'll be talking to TK. And we're going to start the show with a world premiere, all right? Let's get into it, and don't forget, get it off your chest, 800-585-1051. All right, here's a world premiere. It's Lil Baby. It's Dead Fresh. It's The Breakfast Club. Good morning.

0: Morning, everybody. It's DJ Envy, Just Hilarious, Charlamagne Tha God. We are The Breakfast Club. That was world premiere, Lil Baby Dead Fresh.
1: That's different for Lil Baby. He said it's produced by Pharrell.
0: Yes. How you like it?
1: It's all right.
0: It's just cool.
1: It's all right.
0: Yeah, it's just
1: cool. All right. I don't feel it. You know, it's all right.
0: Okay. All right. Well, let's get in some front page news. Now, the 2026 FIFA World Cup Finals is Spain and versus Argentina, of course, is Sunday at 3 p.m. at MetLife Stadium. So if you're in New York City during that time, stay away from MetLife Stadium because it's going to be stupid. Also, NBA. NBA says, Adam Silver says, I need LeBron to make a decision. We have to finish up the schedule, and where LeBron plays affects the schedule. Opening week, Christmas. So I need him to make a decision.
1: I guess. Yeah, people still watch LeBron still box office.
0: Yes.
1: Yeah, so yeah, I can understand that.
2: How long does he have to make a decision?
1: I have no idea.
0: I don't know. That's a good question.
1: I still think he's going to make it at some point this weekend during the Fanatics Fest. He was dodging a lot of the questions yesterday, but he's still, he has to do his podcast. What's the name of his podcast? Mind Over the Game or something like that?
0: Well, he did one with Tyrese Halliburton. He did that
1: one. But I think that was Tyrese, but he's doing two of his own. He's doing he's doing his shows, Mind Over the Game or whatever it's called, and then The Shop.
0: The Shop.
1: Yep.
0: What's up, Mimi?
3: Good morning, everyone. So we start this hour with President Trump's primetime address from the White House, where he once again argued that the 2020 election was stolen from him, even though court records, election officials, and multiple investigations have found no evidence of widespread fraud had changed the outcome. So one of the biggest claims in the president's speech centered around China. President Trump said China obtained information on voter rolls, calling it one of the biggest election security breaches in history. Let's take a listen.
4: Over a period of years, starting during the 2020 election cycle, the People's Republic of China carried out what is believed to be the largest compromise of election data in history, resulting in China's illicit acquisition of 220 million U.S. voter files. That information includes names, addresses, phone numbers, political party preferences, and other sensitive data that would be needed to register to vote and engage in other nefarious activities, which is exactly what was happening.
1: But wasn't a lot of that stuff already out, Mimi?
3: A lot of it was already out. And listen, federal officials from both the Republican and the Democratic side, they both have repeatedly said that it found no evidence that voting systems were compromised in the 2020 election. They said that there's no evidence that China altered votes or changed the outcome of the 2020 election at all. And China is also speaking out this morning, rejecting President Trump's allegations, saying that it has never interfered with a U.S. election. However, the president has announced announced during that speech that he's ordered the FBI, the CIA, the Office of National Intelligence, the Justice Department to investigate what he calls a cover-up of China's efforts to influence the 2020 election. He's also calling for government employees that he says withheld information or misled the public to be identified, investigated, and fired. Now, this speech, it also prompted a political backlash from several Democrats and some Republicans. But California Governor Gavin Newsom is among those calling for the 25th Amendment to be invoked. Let's listen.
5: This was a legitimate 25th Amendment moment. The ramblings of a mad king. Don't get me wrong. Foreign interference in our elections, that's a real thing. Nothing about what you watched tonight, though, was real. It's make-believe. He wants to rig the election in 2026. He knows he's going to lose. He needs to rig the election before one vote was cast. That's what that whole thing was about tonight. This is a serious and profound moment.
1: Gavin Newsom is absolutely right, but we know nothing is going to happen. I was looking at it two ways, right? We know he's trying to rig the election for 2026, or he's just trying to paint the picture that the elections are going to be rigged by Democrats because he knows that they're going to lose in a landslide. So he's either trying to steal it or trying to get in front of it, one of those two.
3: Yes, he's setting the stage to undermine the upcoming midterm elections, just in case, right? He's going to come back to, like, remember that night in July when I told you, this was happening. This was happening. That's exactly what he's doing. The speech, it also drew attention for another reason. ABC, CNN, and NBC, ABC, and CNN, they all chose not to air it. And that's the first time in history where, you know, those big stations have decided not to carry a presidential speech.
0: That's crazy.
1: They've done that to Obama and Biden before as well. Decided not to carry certain speeches.
3: Not like this. Mm. You know, there were concerns about what he was going to say, what kind of, you know, I don't want to say lies, but yes, lies. What kind of misinformation that he was going to put out. So what he did was they put it on their streaming channels. And so in true Donald Trump fashion, he got upset. This is what he said.
4: In a rare move, NBC and ABC Fake News have both said that they would not cover this speech. They knew what it was about because of the fact that they don't like the topic, because they know how corrupt our system is and they don't want to reveal it. Fraud like this should mean a revocation of their licenses.
3: Yeah. So basically, because they didn't want to air the speech, he said that their license should be pulled. There you have it.
2: Jeez.
3: So, and that is for 6 a.m. One really quick thing. President Trump is headed to New York this weekend for the final match of the FIFA World Cup. So expect there to be lots and lots of traffic. Mm-hmm. I don't know if people are going, but Press Secretary mm-hmm. Caroline Levitt said that he will be there on, I think it's today, for a reception at Trump Tower, and then he'll be at the game on Sunday. Mm. So
0: that's going to be ridiculous because they're probably going to do extra screening, and they're expecting, 83,000 people, and a lot of people are from overseas, so they don't necessarily know the public transportation, so they're parking locally and just walking over the highways. So it's going to be a mess.
1: And one correction, too. I said LeBron James. That was his Mind the Game podcast.
0: Oh, that was.
1: Tyrese Halliburton.
0: That was yesterday.
1: So you got one more shot for him to reveal where he might be going this weekend when he does the shot.
0: Well, that was front page news. Everybody else, get it off your chest. 800-585-1051. It's The Breakfast Club. Good morning.
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1: Peace to the planet, Charlemagne the God here. 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

0: This is your time to get it off your chest. 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
1: Hello, who's this?
2: Hey, Amy, it's the trucker Chris. Call from Dallas. How's it going?
1: What's up, brother? What's get up, it off your chest.
2: Chris? Hey, first day, good morning to Jeff. Peace to the God.
3: Peace.
2: Man, I want to share two things with y'all. Mm-hmm. So, this year, I'm expecting my first child, my first baby girl.
3: Congratulations.
2: Hey, appreciate it. So, Amy, Charlamagne, I need some advice. From a girl dad. What should I expect? What can I do?
4: First thing I would say, enjoy the moment, right? Because they get big so fast. You blink your eye and you'll be like, wow, I was just changing Pampers last year.
3: Man.
4: So I would say first, enjoy the moment and just love up on that baby. Make sure you are there all times. Be the dad that's going to change the Pamper, bathe her. You want to be that dad. And that connection is so unreal. I have such a connection with my four daughters. It's like no other. That's what I would say. That would be my advice, brother.
3: Hey, that's my only advice, too. Love on them. That's what my mom used to always say, love them. Because the reality is, you know, there is no rule book to any of this. Okay?
4: Nope.
3: I won't be able to tell you how to do this until I'm 70 years old and they grown.
4: Yep.
3: You know what I mean? I'm learning something new every single day.
4: That's right. Love on them and enjoy the moment, boy.
2: Hey, appreciate it, man. And I got one more thing, man, before I go. So, we started a registry and all the good stuff. Of course, you know, we did the RSVP for everybody. And, of course, you know, black people don't follow rules. So, we got a little nervous, you know what I'm saying? And just because, you know, we haven't really seen things purchased and like that. So, we're a little nervous. So, I want to see if I can leave my cash out before I go.
4: Go ahead, bro.
2: All right. It's Texas Stepper 06. So, it's TEXASSTEPPA 06.
3: Hey, right, and brother. Also, don't blame your product not moving on black people not following rules,
2: though. Okay, you hey, might, man, that's what it is, y'all, man. You might, already know how it is.
3: You might not be doing a good job promoting and marketing.
2: Nah, that's not even right. I'm for real. You tell people at RCC that say, you know, I'll be there. They look here, man. Just please do what we ask.
3: Okay. Everybody
2: listen.
4: Well, good luck, brother.
2: Hey, thank you, y'all. Appreciate it.
3: I don't even know why I came to the defense of black people, because I know you're right.
4: Hello, who's
3: I don't
4: this?
3: Like to generalize. I don't like to generalize like that, though. You can't say all black people. Some of these niggas.
4: You got Dax from Philly on the phone. Dax, what up?
5: Hey, good morning, Breakfast Club. It's a pleasure. It's an honor to talk to you guys.
4: What's up, man?
3: Good morning.
5: Hey, just want to give y'all morning praise. But first, Charlamagne.
3: Yes, sir.
5: I actually got a chance to attend the 2024 panel that you guys did at the Illuminati panel.
3: Oh, yeah. Last year when we were at Comic-Con.
5: New York Comic-Con.
3: Comic-Con, yes, sir.
5: Yeah, with you, Dennis Cowan, the legendary Dennis Cowan.
3: The legendary
5: and,
3: Dennis
5: Axel
3: Cowan.
5: Alonzo.
4: Yeah, you got to explain that because you just said, yeah. I was at the Illuminati panel. I was like, what panel was this?
3: Well, Comic-Con, you know, I put out a comic book last year called Illuminati. It just came out this past Tuesday as the whole graphic novel. And Dennis Cowan and Alex Alonzo. Alex, he runs AWA. And so that's the company I put the book out on. So we had a panel at Comic-Con, New York Comic-Con last year.
4: Okay.
3: And Comic-Con is huge in New York City. Thousands of comic book lovers show up. Once a year. Mm-hmm. Yep.
5: Yeah, I'm going to be there this year. I cover it for media purposes, but on behalf of my podcast. But I got to say, man, when I finally got to, you know, you greeted me that day and I learned something about you, basically how grounded you are. I remember seeing you with your handler and she was playing like Secret Service and you walked off on her. Because, you know, you were going into the media room where we were going to do the press event. And you walked off on the other side and started just talking to normal people. Where she was trying to guard you away from people. And that's when I figured out your character was like, you're a really grounded dude. I really appreciate you.
3: Oh, I appreciate you, brother. Thank you, man. I appreciate you, King.
5: Yeah, I'm looking forward to that book, by the way. I've been waiting for the graphic novel to come out.
3: It's out.
5: And
3: it's out
5: you guys
3: right now.
5: Have a digital version?
3: Yes, I think they do have a digital version on AWA's website, but I know the book is out and the book is out everywhere you buy books right now.
5: Right. I was waiting for the graphic novel, but it sold out on me and I'm just going to try to wait to see if it comes back.
3: Yeah. I think you can still buy it on Barnes & Noble. I know it sold out on Amazon this week.
5: Yeah, that's what I was trying to hit it at. That's where I normally get my stuff.
3: Yes, man. You're going to make me pick. I can send you a copy though. You want me to send you a copy?
5: I appreciate you.
3: I'm gonna send you a copy. Eddie, put him on hold. We're going to send you a copy of the graphic novel, Illuminati.
4: I was going to take that copy. I ain't that copy of Eddie Wilson's,
3: no,
4: man.
3: No, that's going to my guy right
5: come
3: here.
5: Come on, Eddie.
3: Okay, that's going to my guy. That'll be out to you today, sir.
4: I know I should have took that copy home yesterday.
3: Eddie, get his address right now, Eddie.
5: Before you go, I want to say, Envy, I appreciate you, man. I'm an advocate of your fatherhood. I know a lot of people joke about you with how you work with your kids, but they also want you want to be. They want you to be the father. They want to be. They want to have that fatherhood that you give.
4: I appreciate.
3: They
4: you,
3: want
4: mama.
3: Everybody to be their daddy.
6: Yes, remember somebody well, going up and was like, "I need a daddy."
5: Yeah,
4: I know.
5: Yeah.
4: What you, I know what you meant. I know what you meant, brother. Thank you.
5: Just real quick, I've been a fan with you. I've been a fan of you since the Rail Show.
6: Thank you.
5: And I hope to see you in Philadelphia soon.
6: You will. You will. I appreciate you.
4: Hold on, brother. We'll be putting you on hold.
3: Oh, God.
4: He's on line four.
3: I just went to Barnes & Noble. The book is out of stock in Barnes & Noble, too.
4: Mm. Yeah, Dax. You ain't getting that copy, Dax. I'm taking that one.
3: No, I'm sending Dax a copy.
4: We're going to wrestle for it.
3: Yeah, Illuminati is, I want to say it's available everywhere you buy books now, but on Amazon and right Barnes & Noble, it says out of stock. So, I don't know.
4: Get it off your chest. 800-585-1051. If you need to vent, hit us up now. It's The Breakfast Club. Good morning.
0: The Breakfast Club.
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0: right now. He'll tell you what it is. We
1: live. Hello, who's this?
2: Hey, this is Taylor from Atlanta.
1: Taylor, what up? Get it off your chest, Taylor.
3: Good morning.
2: All right, well, I'm gonna say, I appreciate talking to y'all again this week, but I just want to say, you know, them Argentina people, they came to Atlanta, I think, to play around, and they found out. And it was kind of messed up down in the city. And it was so crazy. And I blame Lauren for that because she was, well, not really, but still. She was like, oh, everybody can come to Atlanta. Atlanta's open and free. So they came to the game.
4: How the hell can Lauren say that? Lauren not from Atlanta. Lauren don't live in no Atlanta.
1: And I'm sure the Argentinian people weren't there listening to Lauren. They were there because the game was there a couple days ago. That's why they were there.
2: I know. Oh, yeah. I know. That's true. I'm just talking it because I can't wait till y'all bring back Santa the Breakfast Club. But then also, too, real quick, Charlamagne.
4: Yes, sir. Yes, sir.
2: That's my dad. I know it had nothing to do with Lauren, but...
4: Lauren just walked in and scared the hell out of me because I didn't know what was on her head.
5: What I said about Atlanta? Good morning.
3: Oh, God.
4: You ever seen that...
2: Oh, good morning, Lauren.
4: You ever seen that old school
5: group? What I said about Atlanta?
4: You ever seen that old school group, Sonny and Cher?
5: Who?
4: Sonny and Cher?
1: Yeah.
4: That's how Lauren got her head this morning, like Sonny. She got the I Got You, Babe head.
2: Charlamagne.
4: Yes, sir.
2: Charlamagne, when it comes to interviews, how you feel about Isaiah Martin?
4: Isaiah Martin. Who's Isaiah Martin?
2: He's on the in Texas for Jasmine
4: Crockett. Oh, I like Isaiah. He be on I be seeing him on CNN and on social media. Now I like Isaiah. Isaiah's really, really, really good. He's a really good ain't he running for Congress or something?
1: Yeah, he running for Congress in Houston.
4: I like Isaiah. Yeah. He be giving it to them white folk on CNN.
2: I know. I got two more things to say.
3: This is a long call.
2: Man, if y'all could get inside the NBA with Shaq, Ernie, Penny, Charles Barkley up there, man, that'd be a dope interview.
4: Yeah.
1: Salute to Shaq. Shaq listens. I know Shaq listens in the morning on his way to work.
4: So does Kenny.
1: And so does Kenny. Salute to Kenny. Kenny from Queens, too.
2: DJ Envy, can I make a request?
1: Jesus Christ, bro. All right, go ahead.
2: I'll be done. So, all the things that's going on, I just want you, if you could play Michael Jackson, They Don't Really Care About Us.
4: Yes, sir. We will, sir.
3: That's not jam.
1: All right.
2: All right.
1: That's a throwback. You said that was it.
2: All y'all be good.
3: All right. Thank you. Love you.
2: Y'all be good for
4: us. Yes, sir.
3: All right.
2: Bye.
1: Wow.
4: You ain't never seen Sonny from Sonny and Cher?
1: I did.
5: No, I thought she was going to go more like Dirty Money.
1: You got to have her text.
3: Oh, my God,
1: like,
3: yes.
1: You look like Kalina from Dirty Money.
3: Not Kalina. I was ready to say Dawn Richard.
4: Yeah. Man, that's Sonny from Sonny and Cher,
3: man. Every time I get this.
4: Look at Sonny.
1: Let me see.
5: No, you got to show me the hairstyle.
4: It's right there. How you don't see the hairstyle?
5: That don't look nothing like my hairstyle.
3: That is not. Yo,
4: okay.
3: I'm looking at
5: this. That don't look nothing like my hairstyle.
3: She do not look like no damn Sonny.
5: At all. You just look.
4: She looked just like Sonny from Sonny and Cher.
3: No, she don't.
4: Don't worry, I got you, babe. Don't worry about it.
1: Oh yeah, you do. You don't think she look like Dirty Money?
5: Yes, the Diddy side group? Little.
4: Nah,
1: there you do.
4: Nah, don't ever call Lauren dirty.
3: This man says
4: now.
3: She look like.
4: She do like me. Like, tell me I'm lying. y'all bugging. She look just like Sonny from Sonny.
5: No,
4: and
5: I
4: Cher.
5: Do not.
1: You look like
5: you
1: the
5: do.
1: Dude.
5: No, I don't.
1: I'm thinking Cher. I was like, she look like Cher, but you do look like Sonny.
4: No wonder you were talking about Cher all week. That's crazy. You've been talking about Cher for a while.
3: No,
1: get it off your chest. We have the ladies with Lauren coming up.
5: Yes, we do. Oh, my God. I've not been talking about no share all week.
4: You see it now, don't you, Jeff? I told you.
1: We got a Dirty Money song now. We're going to play Michael Jackson.
5: Yes, jeez. We do have the latest coming up. We're going to talk about LeBron, even though he ain't saying nothing. We're going to talk about that interview. I heard you guys mention it this morning with Halliburton. And we're also going to talk about, speaking of saying something, Diddy's daughters, the twins, they sat down for their first interview since all of the stuff,
3: wow.
5: Like an in-depth interview.
4: Why?
1: Yeah.
5: They have a fashion brand that they're promoting, and they want to move on with their lives. They deserve to try.
4: I wait to hear about it, but I hope nobody bought this up to them girls. They can't understand.
1: Yeah, if they did, that's crazy.
5: We'll get into how the conversation went. But
1: what did the interview?
5: It was Entertainment Tonight. What's the name?
1: All right. Well, we'll talk about it when we come back. It's The Breakfast Club. Good morning.
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13: 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No one wants to hear that at the moment. 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

0: Envy, Jess Hilarious, Charlamagne Tha God. We are the Breakfast Club. 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
11: 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Dog Low.
13: Good morning, y'all. So, LeBron James is still saying nothing about what his big decision, where he's going to play. So, Tyrese Haliburton and LeBron James sat down on Mind the Game podcast, and we had talked with Mike Rubin when he was here about the fact that this big news might break during Fanatics Fest because LeBron has a couple, interview moments happening. This is one of them, but he didn't give it to us. Let's take a listen to Tyrese Haliburton trying to get LeBron to reveal some of the information. Number one.
14: I texted Bron maybe a month ago before he even made his decision to leave LA. I said, "Hey, if you want to come to Indiana, we can make some crap." And he texted me back two laughing, crying faces, and that's all I got. So I decided from then on I would never. I'm done pursuing him in free agency. I don't know what's gonna happen in Indiana.
15: First of all, I shout out, my former team. I spent 8 great years with the Los Angeles Lakers, one of the most historical franchises in the world. Shout out Jeannie Buss, the whole Buss family, Rob Pelinka, everybody. All the coaches that I played for there, all my teammates out. I'm going to miss them all, obviously. So that was an unbelievable ride. And I'm just looking forward to what holds next as I wind down the final stages of my journey.
13: Yeah, why doesn't he just say it?
11: I have no idea why LeBron is dragging this out.
13: Okay.
11: It's not that serious. Just tell us you're going back to Cleveland and call it a day.
0: I mean, it is that serious. Maybe he hasn't made a decision as of yet. Maybe he hasn't got what he wanted. Maybe the pieces that he needs around him. We don't know.
11: What you talking about? There's not one team that they're saying that he may go to that don't have the pieces. Philadelphia 76ers, which is not happening. Golden State Warriors, which I doubt is happening. Cleveland Cavaliers, they all got pieces.
0: Right.
11: What are you talking about?
0: But we don't know the reason he hasn't made the decision
11: because he craves attention, clearly.
0: Oh my goodness.
13: Yeah, I thought maybe because I'm not like a super NBA like sports fan, I missed it, went over my head.
0: I think he should have made the announcement already, but I don't know the reason why he hasn't as of yet. Maybe, I don't know.
11: But it's not like he needs the attention. LeBron James is an icon.
13: Exactly.
11: But clearly, him and Clutch and Rich Paul, they like this. They like stirring things up in the media.
0: It didn't end well last time, right? When he did the whole thing in the press conference in Miami, people hated him for that.
11: That was so long ago.
0: I know, but people didn't like that.
13: Always upset at LeBron, though. So they also talked about, y'all mentioned earlier this morning about them having a conversation about LeBron holding up the calendar.
0: Yes.
13: So just talking about time, they were asking him basically about like his length of time that he thinks he can play at and what average he can play at, right? So he talks about averaging 10 points until he's 65. Let's take a listen.
14: How long could LeBron play and average 10 points?
15: I can average 10 points in a league for, a long time.
14: So what do you think?
15: 65, something like that.
14: 65 years old?
13: Yeah.
11: I doubt that. Not the way they're making these new niggas. Okay. I'm seeing these little kids. They 7'6" in eighth grade now. Like, they making something different out here.
0: That's right.
13: Yeah. But basically, we got a bunch of other things than the decision from LeBron so far at Fanatics Fest. But news breaks there.
11: We still got one more because I think he's doing the shop. I think I read.
13: We had it on our list the day that Mike Rubin was here too. We talked about that in our interview with Mike Rubin. So make sure you guys go and take a listen to that on The Breakfast Club on Netflix. Now, moving on to another interview that happened. So Diddy's twins, Jesse and Delilah, they sat down for an interview with Entertainment Tonight. And actually, this interview, I feel like it was handled well because they do talk about all things, but they're promoting their new clothing line called 1221. But first, they talk about why they're even choosing to put themselves out there right now in the midst of all of the press chaos that their family is in the middle of. Let's take a listen.
16: I know you all know that this is the first time that people are really hearing from you since everything that's happened with your father.
17: Yes.
16: Is there any fear that you all have with putting yourselves out there like you're putting yourselves out there now so publicly at this time? Are you a little afraid of that?
17: No.
16: Not at all.
17: Not at all, because people fail to realize that, like, just because he's our dad doesn't mean, like, his press is his own press. Mm-hmm. Our press is our own press. Like, people fail to understand that we are also individuals. Mm-hmm. Like, it's separate. So also, I don't have any fear. Yeah. Also, I just feel like we've never, like, allowed any of that to, like, stop us. Like, we have to keep going. And It's honestly just made us push and work harder because, you know, we're not going to stop.
11: Great answer.
1: I love that.
13: Yeah.
1: Can't stop, won't stop twins.
13: I know, right?
11: And it's true. What they said is true. They're not their father.
13: Yes. Mm-hmm. Yep. And I want to say, like, well, you don't really hear from the girls much at all. Yeah. And because they're doing this clothing line and wanting to create their own narrative, they thought that this was the time. And Nichelle Turner, who did the interview with them, actually was a friend of their mom's. So I think that, you know, that probably made them a lot more comfortable. Now, I have some photos of the clothing brand. And you guys will see it's like athleisure wear. You can throw it on the go. They have sevens on the brand, like on the actual clothing. But the clothing is called 1221, the name of the brand. And they talk about why the number seven. Let's take a listen.
16: Talk to me about the sevens.
17: So 777, first of all, we see that number everywhere. We're also 7 minutes apart, so that's like a really key factor. Yeah. It was also our mom and our dad's favorite number.
3: I'm 7 minutes younger.
17: But
16: does she act like the older sister?
17: Yes, no, I do. She will deny it till
3: no. I act like the older sister. No.
1: So cute.
13: Yes.
1: So cute.
13: And then they go into, as we wrap, they go into talking about how Diddy is as a dad in supporting them in this. Let's take a listen to Diddy talk about, to them talking about Diddy being a black father.
16: How is your relationship with your dad today?
17: Yeah. It's great.
16: Is it good?
17: Yes, okay. It's great. We definitely are very close, and he gives the best advice. Also, clothing. He's very, very, like, knowledgeable in that aspect. We ask him all the time, like, we need help on this, we need help on that. Mm-hmm. And he's always going to be there, and he's always going to tell us the right answers.
16: So is his spirit still up?
17: He's been very focused, you know, like, being a better person for his family. He's just always been there for us.
16: What kind of dad is Sean?
17: He's an amazing dad.
16: Strict?
17: He's the best dad. No. Used to be. Yeah. Like, I feel like when we were, like, maybe, like, five, not really strict, but...
16: Not strict, but, like,
17: he's a black dad.
16: Yeah.
17: Yeah. It's not strict, but it's structure.
16: Sure.
17: Yeah.
16: All
17: of his kids have
3: amazing
17: structure.
3: I'm honestly grateful for that because, like, now, like, we're perfect.
17: His strictness, which I wouldn't really say strictness, but, like, has helped us for the better.
1: Hey, yo, they so cute. Yo, they sound like some baby Kardashians. They funny.
13: Yeah, so you can watch that interview on Entertainment Tonight. And they get into kind of what they want their career to look like. They say that they want to become models because you don't have twin black models in the industry right now who can actually walk and do the things, and how proud of them their mother would be.
1: Was their mom a model? Kim was a model.
13: Yes, absolutely. Yes, they talk about, you know, learning to walk from their mom and how, you know, funny it is to see their little sister trying to do the same things now. Yeah. And just what life has been like as they navigate in their own world. And their website is live and their brand is live. It's 1221.com where you can shop all of their, like, luxury streetwear. So I'm proud of them for, you know, trying to pave their own way.
0: Yeah, go support them if you can. It's 1221.apparel on Instagram too. Oh, so yeah.
13: Okay. Birthday,
0: definitely go support them.
13: Dope. What did they just say? I'm not for sure about
11: that. But I saw them talking about the number seven. I didn't know.
13: Yeah.
0: No, I'm not sure.
13: Yeah, I'm not for sure about
0: definitely
13: that.
0: Definitely go support them if you can. Eh? That's some dope stuff.
13: Mm-hmm. Yes. So that's the latest for the hour. We'll be back with some more.
0: All right. Now, when we come back, we got Mimi's Front Page News. And Charlamagne, what you doing for Donkey this week?
11: Well, it's the People's Donkey. It's Friday. It's the People's Donkey. So you can call up 1-800-585-1051 and give somebody the credit they deserve for being stupid.
0: That's right. It's the Breakfast Club. Good morning.
4: Yes. The Breakfast Club. Your mornings will never be the same.
0: Hey, Sprite is celebrating hip-hop by highlighting 50 tracks that shaped the culture, along with limited edition Sprite and Sprite Zero bottles and cans, featuring lyrics from the records. 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

0: DJ Envy, Jess Hilarious, Charlamagne Tha God. We are the Breakfast Club. That was a world premiere, Little Baby Dead Fresh. Now, let's get in some front page news. Now, the 2026 FIFA World Cup Finals features Spain and Argentina. That's Sunday at 3 p.m. at MetLife Stadium in New Jersey. I've been trying to get tickets for the longest, but I'm not spending. The tickets went down a little bit. Now they're $9,000 a ticket. I refuse to spend $9,000 on a ticket and I'm sitting in the nosebleeds. It's not going to happen. Sorry.
1: I know why you keep saying it every day.
0: Why?
1: You hope somebody say, hey, Envy, I got some tickets for you.
0: Hope somebody says, hey,
1: everybody
0: I got a suite.
1: Feel sorry for you.
0: I got a suite. I'll invite you in.
1: Like, we trying to get tickets too.
0: I ain't mad at you. And the president, Donald Trump, will be at the game. So that's going to be even more traffic. Now, Adam Silver from the NBA is asking LeBron James to hurry up and make his decision because they can't make the schedule without him making a decision. Because they have Christmas games, Thanksgiving games, etc. So they really want LeBron James to make his decision. What's up, Mimi?
2: Tamisha. Good morning, Envy.
1: Tamisha Brown.
3: Tamisha. What's up, girl? Oh, no. Good she told morning, us the origin y'all. Story. She said her father's name is Tim. And that's why her mother was so in love. And she was like, oh, Tamisha.
1: Did she want that on the radio?
0: Yeah, I don't know if she wanted that on the radio.
1: Nah, damn, boy. You know what I'm saying?
3: Oh, yeah, sorry. Go ahead.
2: My mama is remarried, and that is not what I'm saying. Yeah, so it's a whole thing. That's
1: boy,
2: okay.
1: Boy,
2: that's
1: boy,
2: right.
1: Boy.
2: All right, so we start this hour with a new lawsuit that's raising serious questions about the proposed merger between Paramount and Warner Brothers Discovery. So the lawsuit accuses billionaire Larry Ellison and his son David Ellison of making promises to President Trump to help win government approval for the deal. So according to the lawsuit, these promises included $20 million in free advertising, a $16 million payment tied to an earlier settlement, and making changes at CNN, including getting rid of anchors that President Trump doesn't like. Now, Paramount, they strongly deny those allegations, saying neither Larry or David Ellison made any deals with the Trump administration or promised any changes at CNN. But the lawsuit, it comes as California and 11 other states are already trying to block the proposed $111 billion merger, arguing that it would give the combined company too much control over the entertainment industry. Here's California Attorney General Rob Bonta.
4: I'm here to announce a lawsuit that I've filed and that a coalition of 12 states have filed challenging the proposed merger of Paramount Skydance and Warner Brothers Discovery and asking the court to block the merger from moving forward. This $110 billion proposed merger, the largest merger in Hollywood history, would extinguish competition. It would result in higher prices, lower content quality, and fewer movies and TV shows. As our complaint makes clear, this deal is illegal under the Clayton Act. That is a law that it's been on the books for over 100 years. It prevents mergers that may substantially lessen competition or tend to create a monopoly.
1: Yeah, well, I'm glad someone is trying to do something because so often with the Trump administration, there's these corrupt, illegal, unethical things that happen and people just talk about it. Mm-hmm. At least somebody's trying to do something.
2: Yeah, so those are two separate lawsuits happening right now. Paramount says the merger would create, you know, a stronger company that's able to compete with streaming giants like Netflix and Disney. But California and other states, they disagree. And now both of those lawsuits will play out in court. So we'll continue to watch that.
1: Good.
2: And now to, the question that we've been asking all week, what is giving so many people explosive diarrhea? And I think we finally have an answer. So health officials have linked shredded iceberg lettuce supplied by Taylor Farms to the Cyclosporia outbreak. So Taylor Farms is the company that also supplies lettuce to Taco Bell restaurants in the Midwest. And Taco Bell says, though, that they have already removed the lettuce from its restaurants in the states tied to that outbreak. The company says it will no longer use lettuce from that supplier at any of its restaurants nationwide. It also says that new lettuce will arrive at the affected restaurants within the next 24 hours. But so far, 7,000 people have been sick and are still under investigation. More than 140 people have been hospitalized. And health officials say that they're just still looking into other parts of the country because we now know it's tied to, you know, iceberg lettuce and Taco Bell, but there's still other cases where it spreads. So we know one cause of it, and health experts said they're still looking at the other causes.
1: Well, as good as Taco Bell is, what about all the other things at Taco Bell that cause you diarrhea? All these years, these things at Taco Bell have caused your stomach to explode, and now they're just worried about the lettuce?
0: Has it?
3: Yeah, honestly, yeah.
0: I know White Castle is the one that usually gives you that.
3: Nah, that Taco Bell. The Taco meat Bell already looked like diarrhea. Mm. You know what I mean? But
1: it's good though. But it's good.
3: And then yeah, it go right through you. It's a good laxative. It's a good detox, I will say.
2: Well, I'm sure Taco Bell would rather, you know, there not be something linked to it like the lettuce. But the meat, you know, what can you do? That's just Taco Bell's been known for that. Even in Alaska, it was known to look like that and taste like that. So,
1: and avoiding Taco Bell ain't going to stop you because you might run into that lettuce someplace else. Mm-hmm.
2: That's the exact point I was trying to make, right? Exactly. And so shifting gears really quickly now to an age old question that sparked plenty of debate. Does size really matter? And before you answer, I'm talking about height.
3: I'm like, come on, man. My mouth wide open, like, chill out. I was yawning. Do size matter?
2: And then
3: girl,
2: you stop yawning. Yeah.
3: Yes.
2: Well, a new study, it says that height can make a huge difference on dating apps. So men who are 6'3", they receive about 60% more messages than men who are about 5'7".
0: Okay.
2: They say that nearly half of women on those dating apps, they set their search to filter for men who are 6 feet and taller. But here's the catch. They say only about 4% of American men are actually 6 feet or taller. So researchers say that's why dating apps can be so tough for shorter men. But they also say once people meet face to face and they, you know, people find them funny. So they have humor, they have confidence, they're kind, and there's a lot of chemistry that starts to matter a whole lot more than
3: that compensates
2: height.
3: For them being short. Me so and my little. Husband yes. was just having, yo, my husband Chris just literally was like 2 weeks ago, he was saying this right here, that not the specific study of like the dating apps, but how women typically go for taller men. Like, and I was like, nah, guys, I mean, women like shorter men. He was like, I'm not a short man, so I can't relate to that. But
0: most women don't want no short man.
3: Yeah, most of them don't. But I know women
1: most men are short.
2: Yeah, most men are short.
0: I mean, yeah, they are short, but most women want a man that's taller.
1: Most men are short. As Mimi just said, what's the stats, Mimi, of tall men in America?
2: 4% of American men are actually 6 feet tall. Well, yeah.
1: And also remember that taller men die faster than shorter men. Let's keep that in mind, too.
3: And why do they do that, Charlotte? Let us know.
1: Well, there's studies that suggest shorter individuals outlive tall people by about 2 to 5 years because of all type of things. Cellular structure and I don't know what else. But these are scientific studies. You should look it up.
3: Oh, okay.
1: Yes. Statistical research has shown that taller men, on average, have shorter lifespans than short men. These are facts.
3: Okay. All right, short man. Chill out.
0: All right, short man over there. All right. Well, thank you, Mimi.
2: All right, y'all. Well, thank you. That is your front page news. We'll see you on Monday.
0: All right. Now, when we come back, Terrence Bud Crawford will be joining us. He just won Best Fighter at this year's ESPY.
1: I bet you won't run up on Bud. Bud ain't number about 5'7".
3: Yeah.
0: I didn't say I want to fight on short man. I just said they're just short man. It's the Breakfast Club. Good morning.
5: The Breakfast Club.
0: Hey, what up, y'all? It's DJ Envy from The Breakfast Club. I'm not going to lie. I'm hyped right now. I'm getting ready to hit the red carpet on Tuesday with my guy, Curtis 50 Cent Jackson, and the cast for the premiere of Starz's new series, Fightland. This one's a family crime drama mixed with boxing, real pressure, real revenge, all in and out of the ring. I'm excited to see it first on that red carpet. And trust me, you're going to want to see this. So shout out to 50. Fightland drops July 31st, only on Starz. All right, y'all. 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
7: to
6: make sure.
7: You look like you're ready to fight now. I thought you were, because you usually are bulky when you're not in, you know.
8: Man, I'm losing weight right now. And I'm,
7: for what? Just because?
8: I'm just getting my body together, you know, fasting a little bit.
7: Oh, somebody been talking too much, huh? Somebody been talking too much, huh?
6: What Terrence Crawford said. First of all, how you feeling, brother?
8: I feel great. Mm-hmm. I feel great. You know, I'm happy where I'm at. I'm living life. I'm traveling, seeing the world. And I couldn't ask for a better life right now.
6: People always asking, are you coming back? Do you have that itch at all?
7: Can you just step down for a second, man?
6: I'm just asking.
8: No, I don't. You know, I don't have the desire to do anything no more. Not that I can't. It's just, what? Like, I did everything. And then I look back and say, ain't nobody going to be able to replicate a retirement in a career like I've done. So,
6: are you still training though?
8: No, I'm not.
6: No, so you don't even train?
8: No, I don't train at all. Like, I work out from time to time, like in the gym, but like far as boxing, no.
6: You don't miss it at all?
8: Nah.
6: He did his whole life.
8: Yeah, I've been doing that since I was 7. I think I'm gonna go back to the gym, do a little couple of training, you know, here soon, probably a month or two.
7: How does that feel though when you a person who spent their whole life preparing for fights? Did you prepare for retirement the same way?
8: I didn't. You know, the Canelo fight, I already knew that was going to be my last fight, but I never sat down and was like, what I'm going to do, how I'm going to prepare for retirement and things like that. Mm-hmm. It just was something that God laid on my shoulders and boom, I just handled it as it came. Mm-hmm.
9: Yeah, it was dope the way you did the video, but after the Canelo fight, you're saying you already had it in mind that you was going to be done, but was there a battle, like a struggle after that fight, like, man, do I really want to be done? Like, do I have another one in me? Did you have that moment?
8: Not at all. Because my mind was already made up. Mm. So everything else just fell into place.
9: But were there offers, like the Turkey?
8: No, I ain't get no offers.
9: Nothing for no other fight?
8: For no other.
9: So that's BS. People be saying, oh, he got an offer to fight Canelo on a rematch for X amount of dollars or boots. That's all BS.
8: Nah, we ain't never even had a conversation about a rematch with Canelo, Boots, or
9: nobody,
8: anybody else. For
7: that. What's harder, preparing your mind emotionally or financially when it comes to retirement?
8: I would say emotionally. Mm. Financially, that's gonna always be there. Mm-hmm. That's there every day, but you battling emotions every day, every second. So I say emotion.
7: Cause you still got it, but you still got to have the money to retire too.
8: Yeah, for sure.
7: Yeah.
8: But I've been doing it for 30 years. Money being secure.
7: Yeah.
9: Not only making money though, but you people don't know you purchased a lot of properties and in different states. So you've been preparing to be financially free for years.
8: Yeah, for sure. Like before the Spence fight, I told people like I don't got a box no more.
9: Right.
8: Like I do this because I want to do it.
9: Mm-hmm.
8: You know, y'all do it because y'all have to do it.
10: Mm.
8: It's a reason why I can fight one time a year and be comfortable with not fighting because I don't have to do it. So after the Spence fight, yeah, that just catapulted me to another level. Right. Then Majumov, then Canelo, and it's like, yeah. I really
9: don't need to make no more money in the ring.
8: Don't have to have my kids work no more,
7: You
8: know, after the Canelo fight. So that's just a blessing and putting in the work before I have to do everything else.
10: What were the lessons that you learned on that, the business side of it, that made you think like that? Like, you're naming your kids not fighting no more. You don't have to fight. But like, a lot of people don't get the money business side of it right. What lesson taught you to get it right?
8: Paying attention to the wealthy people.
7: Mm.
8: You know, looking at all my people and all the people that had the world in their hands and was successful and went broke, looking at things that they did wrong, just paying attention to history.
10: Mm-hmm.
8: History always repeats itself if you pay attention. So when you look at all these athletes that had a lot of money and a lot of fame and everything given to them, and you see what they did with the money, then you say, dang. I remember this guy was the man and he had millions. Now look at him.
7: Mm-hmm.
8: I don't want to be like him. I don't want to work my whole life fighting for something and then lose it all. And then everybody be like, man, I remember. I don't want to be that person.
7: You seem like you live a very modest life, though.
8: Yeah, for sure.
7: Yeah.
8: For sure.
7: Like, you'll buy a fishing rod before you buy a Bentley or something.
8: Yeah, I ain't never buying no Bentley.
7: All right.
8: I got a Mercedes. You know what I mean? I got my
9: and you
8: cars.
9: Build a nice house, a beautiful house I've been to.
7: House, you gotta spend money on your house.
9: Yeah,
8: but that's an investment. You know, I look at, you know, a house as an investment.
9: Yeah.
8: You know, I'm not spending no crazy amount of money on
9: the car.
8: Cars and jewelry and unnecessary things. So that's just me.
9: Did you have a mentor, like somebody that like gave you the game outside the ring?
8: Yeah, I had a few mentors, you know, when talking to them and them telling me like, hey, save your money. Like, everybody always preached that.
9: Yeah, but people save say that, money. But then other people say, don't save your money, put it on the street, like invest it in stuff, because sitting in the back, it ain't going to work for you.
8: That's still saving your money. That's, you know, you putting your money to work. Saving your money.
9: Still saving.
8: It's not wasting it. You're just not going out just splurging and spending it like it grow on trees.
9: Yeah.
8: You know, when I was younger, see, I never had a problem with saving my money. You know, I was always the one, oh, he dusty. But I had pocket full of money. I was that guy. You know what I mean? And my coach used to always tell me, like, man, what you gonna do with all that money? Tomorrow I ain't promised. You need to start spending some of that money. And I started looking at it like, dang, you right. Because

0: JNV, Jess Hilarious, Charlamagne Tha God. We are The Breakfast Club. Lon LaRosa's here, and so is our guy, Ock. We're still kicking it with Terrence Bud Crawford. I see you doing the analyst thing. Do you enjoy that?
1: It's cool. It's cool. I was nervous. I don't know why, but...
0: what made you nervous? Because this is what you do. I'm sure you could see it before any other analyst.
1: Yeah, but I don't know. It's just a different lane. Mm-hmm. Different lane, so... I think this next one going to be better. I felt like I was getting better as we go.
0: Do you practice at home? Do you practice? You watch old fights and just act like you're there to make sure you got it or no?
1: Nah,
0: you don't do that.
1: Nah, I don't.
2: They got mad at you when you was breaking down Boots fight the other day, though.
1: Did they?
2: Yeah. Like, I don't know what the commentary... I mean, I heard the commentary, but I didn't understand what made them so upset about it. They said you was hating on Boots.
1: I'm always hating. If I say something, I'm hating on Boots, but... It is what it is. They gonna say what they gonna say because, you know, they been putting my name with Boots' name for years, like, to boost him, you know. So they using my name to catapult him, so, hey.
3: You saw the clip, I'm pretty sure, on online where they was asking him who's easy work, and he said that you were easy work. Did you see that?
1: Yeah.
3: what do you feel when you see something like that?
1: I don't feel nothing. if he felt like I was easy work, then that's, you know, his mental.
3: But you gave him his props on the win with Xander. You just, the one thing you said, people don't understand, I'm just 10 steps ahead of you.
1: Yeah.
3: Like, that was a statement like, yeah, you did your thing, but you still can't F with me. It was that like a little...
1: Man, listen, man. Like I said, I'm retired. And there's no need to keep going back and forth with somebody that I ain't gonna get in the ring with.
3: But is he the face of boxing now?
1: Nah. Canelo's still the face
3: of boxing. Still the face of boxing.
1: For sure. Like, I've been dealing with this type of stuff for years.
0: Mm-hmm.
1: He's just getting a glimpse of it. You know, everybody is on to his train. I'm gonna say they jumping on his train.
0: Mm-hmm.
1: You know, but he don't know that those same people is going to be turning against him in a minute.
3: Like they did you.
1: You know what I mean? And then he's going to be at a point where he's going to be like, dang, I'm talented, but I'm not getting any credit. Oh, well, everything I do, they say, oh, you supposed to do that. Every person I beat, they're going to be like, oh, you supposed to beat him. Right. He's going to get to that point where he's going to be like, dang. Then it's going to be another fighter that come along and they're going to start comparing him to him. And then they're going to start taking all the credit away from him. Now, some people going to give him credit, you know. But he's going to deal with the same thing that Floyd dealt with, Terrence Crawford dealt with, Andre Ward, Shakur is dealing with right now. And history going to repeat itself. You know, he's going to deal with the same things that

0: everybody before him dealt with. And then he's going to have to handle that.
1: What makes somebody the face of boxing?
0: What you generate. Mm. You know, like, I look at Canelo. Like, he moves the needle no matter who he fight, where he fight.
1: Mm-hmm.
0: You know, and that's, you know, what I would consider the face of boxing. Like, when Floyd came around, like, you knew. Mm-hmm. Like, Floyd was there. Like, Canelo, yeah. Mm-hmm. You know, you got to give him his credit.
1: But it's got to be more than that, though, right? Because, I mean, you never moved the needle like that pay-per-view-wise.
0: Yeah, but when you look at me, I wasn't promoted and marketed like them. Mm-hmm. Mm-hmm. You know, I didn't have the backing like them. But I had the name. People would say, oh, well, you wasn't a big name and you wasn't a... How come I wasn't? Anybody I fought made the highest payday in their career. Mm-hmm. Mm-hmm. Anybody that I fought had, well, outside of Canelo, had the highest ratings. Even Canelo, this last fight, the highest ratings that he ever had. Mm-hmm. The highest, you know, views. Oh, man, just all that.
2: I think that was the highest payday Canelo ever got either against you.
0: Yeah, like, when you look at it, you just say, oh, okay, well, why he didn't get that with these other guys?
1: I mean, to me, that was the fight, right? Like, to me, those are the two faces of boxing.
0: Right.
1: When y'all fought. So, I guess that's why it got to be more than just pay-per-view sales.
0: Yeah.
2: Well, you got to do something in the ring, too. You got to be able to fight.
0: You got to have a dance partner. Like, I hate when people, like, try to diminish one fighter to big up another fighter and say, oh, well, this fighter is the one reason why he did all these numbers and why they sold so much. Okay, so if that's the case, why he didn't do that with this guy or this guy or this guy or this guy? Answer that.
2: That's what I say about Floyd, though. I mean, I love Floyd, but people always talk about Floyd is a pay-per-view king, but every time he did it, he had to have a fighter that came with a whole country. McGregor came with Ireland. You know, Pacquiao came with the Philippines. Canelo came with Mexico. So it wasn't like he, to your point, mm-hmm. he needed that. All fighters need that other, the villain. You know, that dancing part.
0: You got to. You got to. You know, it's kind of like any sport. Mm-hmm. When you have two powerhouse football teams going head to head, that's just going to make the views even more because the level of intensity that's going into the game. Mm-hmm. And the same way with basketball. If the Lakers was playing the Celtics in the NBA Finals, it's going to be massive. You know?
3: So for Boots, then, who is that fight then? Like, that would get him to the point where you would even consider him face of boxing?
0: And he gonna have to do a lot of work, you know? He haven't even scratched the surface on becoming the face of boxing yet.
4: Now, you mentioned Floyd. Do you think all the stuff that's going on with Floyd hurts his legacy? Because we talk more about finances, the exhibition fights, but nobody necessarily talks about him and his legacy and the wins and all that. What's your thoughts on that?
0: I don't think what he's going through hurt anything because everything that he's going through is speculation. You know, nobody really personally know what he's going through.
1: That's real.
0: We see things on social media and then they run with it.
1: Mm-hmm.
0: They say, oh, well, Floyd this, Floyd that, Floyd this. Floyd broke. Come on now. Floyd been broke? I just can't see that. Mm-mm. If a person that was a billionaire is worth $500 million now, oh, he's broke because he's not a billionaire.
1: He ain't broke to me.
0: Right. He ain't broke to nobody. You know, a person that can do what he want, when he want, and how he want is not broke to me. So I just don't get into that. I don't understand why people, they take a narrative and then they run with it and don't know what's going on.
2: I think because he always leads with money, right? Mm-hmm. Everything is showing money. Like he's on the court side, you know, pulling out bags of cash. So if that's almost like that's what validates him. And I'm not throwing a shot at Floyd's career. He's one of the GOATs, right? Absolutely. In the ring, no doubt. But it seems like he needed that validation from the social media that I have money. So I think that's why it's affecting him more than anything.
0: I think it was just that he just sold people a lifestyle.
2: Right.
0: You know, he sold people a lifestyle to get them in tune with his personal life and the things outside of the ring because people called him boring. So then he made people tune in by taking his lifestyle into perspective of the person that he is. And some people hated him for it, and some people criticized him for it. And that's what made him a bigger superstar in the game, because people like, oh man, I want to have money like Floyd. I want to drive these cars like Floyd.
2: He sold that lifestyle.
0: Yeah, he sold the lifestyle.
5: All right, we got more with Terrence Buck Crawford when we come back. It's The Breakfast Club. Good morning.

0: KNV, Jess Hilarious, Charlamagne Tha God. We are the Breakfast Club. Lola Rose is here, and so is our guy, Ock. We're still kicking it with Terrence Bud Crawford. Ock.
1: What do you know about Floyd that most people don't know?
2: Man, Floyd a cool dude. You know, like I appreciate him because, like, he just hit me up out the blue. How you the family? Don't want nothing. Just checking on me.
1: Nothing to do with boxing.
2: Nothing to do with boxing. Mm-hmm. Like, he just call me. How you doing? How the family? How the kids? You know, how the health? Everything good? All right. Like, I don't want nothing. I'm just checking on your family. You know what I mean? Like, when I'm in Vegas, he'll be like, come to the skate ring. We're going to be skating. You know, you here? Like, just,
1: oh, so you, you know. So you get upset when people like Barack and myself do fantasy matchups with you and Floyd? Does that bother you?
2: No, because that's just what boxing is.
1: Yeah.
2: You know, people compare Jordan and LeBron.
1: Right.
2: I'm pretty sure Jordan get tired of hearing comparisons with him and LeBron. But at the same time, they compare him to somebody before him. So
1: right. It's going to happen.
2: It's the sport. I don't get mad. And do you, I'm pretty sure he don't either.
3: Do you ever do that to yourself, though? Like, do you ever hear those conversations and be like, damn, what would that fight look like?
2: Of course.
3: Okay.
2: Of course. Me as a competitor, of course.
3: Has he ever beat you in your mind?
2: Who, me? No.
3: Floyd?
2: No.
3: Okay. So you know what that fight would look like if y'all fought?
2: Yeah, for sure. Yeah. Definitely. Mm-hmm. I didn't play it out. I didn't picture it. I didn't imagine it. All that.
3: So how would it have gone? How would it have gone? Would it have gone?
2: It's for me to know. And
1: nobody does. Nobody
4: does. So you have to find out. You over here talking about you about to get back in the gym a little bit.
2: Nah. Nothing like that. I'm just naturally it.
3: Mm-hmm. Congrats on your ESPY win, too.
5: That's right.
3: But once again, I saw folks questioning that. They said that your victory over Canelo was one of boxing's defining moments. But the debate is whether that one accomplishment should outweigh fighters who competed more often and delivered a stronger overall body of work.
1: Like who?
3: I don't know.
2: There you go. That's just, you know, somebody that's picking up the keyboard and say, let me hate on Terrence Crawford. I don't think he should have got this with one fight.
5: Mm-hmm.
2: Okay, so, like I said, who was more deserving?
5: Mm-hmm.
1: Because you took
2: what fighter?
1: What
2: fighter that was lined up against me should have deserved it?
5: Mm-hmm.
1: I mean, that fight is so defining that people will talk about it 20 years from now because of the weight jump and the big fight. So, I can't even think of, I mean, respect to all the fighters that won big fights last year, but I can't think of anything that's even close. So I don't know who's saying that.
2: It's crazy because, like I said, I don't think nobody is going to be able to retire in this magnitude. Jumping up two weight divisions, beating the guy that was undefeated in his division, no rehydration clause for undisputed. He had all the belts. Not only that, walking away, winning every award there is.
5: Mm-hmm.
2: So that's a clean slate from Fighter of the Year with ESPYs, the BWAA, the ring, just everything.
3: Listen,
2: and then to be able to say, all right, y'all, I'm out.
3: Mm-hmm. I learned my lesson. I only doubted you one time, and that was against Earl. I just thought Earl would get the upper hand. But, you know, clearly you changed the trajectory of his whole career. Do you ever think about that?
2: No. But I asked you why, though. Remember? When I sit here, I was just like, why you, like, feel that way? Like, I just felt like, and I told you, I felt like y'all was just going off of what everybody else was saying and not looking at boxing as a whole. You know, he was promoted in a light to where everybody jumped on the bandwagon and everybody followed them and things like that. But
3: saw him more.
2: Yeah.
3: Feel like I saw him more.
2: So people didn't look at the detail. Mm-hmm. Like, why do I feel like he's going to beat this guy? People didn't look at it. And I just, every person that I felt that was man enough to tell me, oh, I think he's going to beat you, I'm like, why? Why do you think that? Like, I never get mad over somebody's opinion, you know?
5: Why is that? Because most people get pissed the F off.
2: Because everybody got an opinion. That's just like if I play basketball and somebody was like, oh, man, I think such and such team going to beat you. I'd be like, oh, that's cool. Face when you lose, when you was wrong about your opinion. But at the same time, I just tell me why. Why do you think that way?
3: Did you think you was going to win in such?
2: Of course.
3: Commanding fashion.
2: Of course.
3: That was different, man. I've been watching boxing a long time. That was different, bro.
2: Go to the first 2016 when I first came to the division. Mm-hmm. Go to 2016 when I first started talking about it. He the boogeyman. I want to fight the boogeyman. Mm-hmm. I want to fight the Keith Thurmans and the Danny Garcias. I want to fight all of them, you know. And then when the fight start getting momentum and people start talking about it, it's not going to be a fight that y'all think it is. Mm-hmm. I've been saying that for years. For years, before the accident, before that, mm-hmm. when we bet, mm-hmm. when he said, bet 100,000, I said, bet a million, because I was that much confidence than him mm-hmm. that I was going to, you know, do what I do.
3: I want to ask one more question. Did you retire mm-hmm. because there really was nothing else for you to do? Because you said you knew you was going to retire mm-hmm. after Canelo. And then when you announced retirement, people were saying, nah, you shouldn't retire yet. But nothing they said really made sense. Like,
2: right.
3: Did you really retire because you looked at the landscape and you're like, there's nothing else for me to do?
2: For sure. Mm. If you look at the landscape of boxing, right, you would say, okay, I'm going to ask you, who would I fought?
3: None of the stuff they said made sense. They were talking about Benavidez. Then I heard it.
2: Benavidez is heavyweight.
3: 200. That's right. Okay. Didn't make no sense. Then I saw the Jenna Bay thing. Then they were saying Boots.
2: Okay.
3: None of that made sense to me. And then a Canelo rematch.
2: Okay. Canelo, that was off the table. You know, there was no rematch clause. Nobody said anything about Canelo. Still to this day, mm-hmm. nobody have said nothing about Canelo.
1: But would you fight him if the rematch was presented?
2: If the rematch clause was in the contract, then I would honor that.
1: Okay.
2: Just off of who I am. Boots was nowhere in the realm of us fighting because mm-hmm. it just didn't make sense. Janabek, like, what would I get out of fighting Boots?
3: Paying it forward. That's really it. Like, okay. Literally, because that's the fight he needs.
2: Yeah, I always ask people, what would I get? Mm-hmm. He ain't no champion. Like, what would I get? Like, oh, you beat the young lion. That's it. That's it. Mm-hmm. So, every fight that I fought since 2014, been for something. Every single fight. Either I'm defending my title or I'm going to conquer another division for a title, undisputed, everything. After Canelo, I'm going to be Canelo, and I'm going to see what they do down here. So then it came out that Janabek was on performance enhancement. Mm-hmm. So that fight got canceled. I think they stripped him for a title, so it was like, oh, all right.
1: So the only way you would have came back, if everybody would have, some one person would have became undisputed at 160, and you would have fought one more fight to be undisputed
3: in
1: a fourth division.
3: That'd have been crazy.
1: God, that'd have been crazy.
2: I'm into making history. Mm-hmm. Oh man, this guy come from 135 to 168, then come back down to 160,
1: be undisputed, and be in undisputed four divisions
2: again.
1: Yeah.
2: While coming off the mm-hmm. Canelo fight and becoming undisputed. But
1: yeah, it didn't play out like that.
2: It didn't. So,
5: well, congratulations and enjoy retirement, brother.
2: Word. For sure.
5: That's right. It's Terrence Bud Crawford. We appreciate you for joining us. It's The Breakfast Club. Good morning.

0: Envy, Jess Hilarious, Charlamagne Tha God. We are the Breakfast Club. Let's get to the latest with Lauren.
1: Lauren becoming a straight fan.
2: Tell us, baby.
3: She gets him from somebody that knows somebody.
4: She gets the details.
5: I'm the homegirl that knows a little bit about everything.
4: She be having the latest on you.
6: The latest with Lauren LaRosa.
4: Sometimes she has facts, sometimes she has details, sometimes she has a little bit of everything.
1: Well, it's the latest.
7: Brought to you by Top Dog Law
6: on The Breakfast Club. Talk
5: to me. That intro always excites you.
4: No, because you got the same hoodie, the brown girl grinding hoodie you got on now. You got it on in your intro that comes on Netflix.
5: Yes, somebody told me that intro looks like a scene out of The Wire. Why did they say that to me?
3: The Wire.
1: Damn.
4: So you got a heroin addict?
5: I don't know.
3: It looks like very 90s,
5: Let's get into the latest, though. So this is very scary. Yesterday, there was breaking news that there was a man who breached security at the Today Show over at NBC and was able to get past security to the point where he got into a restricted area. Now, this happened around 9 a.m. Yesterday, he got in and he was looking for Al Roker. But when he couldn't find Al Roker, he turned his attention to Craig Melvin, who's also one of the hosts there. And he lunged at Craig Melvin and yelled the N-word at him.
4: So hold on, because today's show is like outside, kind of, right?
3: It's outside, yeah.
4: Like, I've done it before, but I don't remember it being like you just step off the curb and you right there.
3: No, it's unrestricted areas. There's security there, like there's barricades there. You just are not supposed to be able to get in that unrestricted area.
5: But I also don't know exactly what area, because when you get to work, like if you're walking into somewhere, because
4: it's in the studio.
5: But one of the stories I saw said that like he walked in as Craig walked in as well too.
3: But it was outside though. It wasn't indoor studio.
5: That's what I'm saying.
3: It was the outdoor studio.
5: Okay, yeah. All right. But yeah, regardless of whether it's indoor or outdoor, to me, I'm thinking all of those security like people that are there and employees and the people that you see, you know who you see every day at work.
3: They have police officers, they have undercovers there.
5: Crazy that he got through. So that went down yesterday.
3: Probably lax.
5: I don't know how, though, when you're like outside with all the people.
3: Well, the problem is when something doesn't happen for so long, you don't stay on your P's and Q's, and security doesn't stay on their P's and Q's, and then something happens like this.
4: That's why you got to have I wish your mother effer would type security.
5: Well, literally 15 minutes after this incident all went down, Craig Melvin and Al Roker were on air, but at that time they hadn't hinted about anything that was going on. They just continued to do their job. But there was heavy police presence after, of course. People were demanding answers. The staff, people wanted to know what was going on. The guy was arrested after, now people are looking into like his rap sheet and different things that he have in his back has in his background and saying that he has a criminal past or whatever. But I don't know. That's just scary in general.
3: It is scary, and that's why I'm so serious about security up here. It's happened. I say about maybe 10 years ago, it happened up here. Well, on the old studio, where somebody actually got upstairs in the studio.
4: Yeah, I still don't know how that happened.
3: Like, he got upstairs.
4: Came in the studio, started talking to me about his mama.
3: He said, his mama, but didn't like you. He said, my mama don't like you,
4: man. I'm like, who the hell are you?
1: Damn.
3: And that's how we even found out.
4: Who the hell is this?
3: But he got all the way upstairs into the studio.
4: You know what I'm saying?
5: Yeah. Now, I want to clarify real quick. They said that he entered the building from the plaza. So he was in the Today Plaza, where they are, and then he went into the building.
3: That's scary.
5: Yeah.
4: Well, speak to my guy, Craig Melvin, man. I checked on him yesterday. He said he was a little rattled, but he good.
5: Nah. Yeah, just glad everybody's okay. That could have went really, really bad. Now, shifting gears a bit. So this is starting to go viral. I saw people using our interview this as well too, so we're gonna talk about it. Dame Dash's daughter, Ava Dash, you know, she's on that Next Gen New York City show with Riley Burrs, who's the daughter of Candy Burrs. And on the show a few weeks ago, she decided to address the eviction conversation that we had with Dame Dash here. Let's take a listen to Ava Dash.
8: I have so much negativity being spread about myself and my family. When you search my name, the first thing that pops up is Ava Dash evicted. I don't need my friends also adding to that. The reality is I had an apartment. I shared it with my dad, split the rent. I was on time paying my rent. My dad, not so much. I don't need to like release a statement and say, hey guys, I wasn't the one that made us get this eviction notice.
5: Yeah, so that was her in a confessional on the show. Now, I've seen other interviews that she's done on this where she said that, like, she decided to address it because, like, it's there. There's no way that she can get around it. And she had let her dad know that she was going to be doing it. So she let Dame Dash know she was going to be addressing it. But that...
1: Splitting rent with my dad, but my dad ain't paying his end of it. Damn, that's crazy.
5: Yeah, it was an apartment that she was living in Tribeca. It was like close to $10,000 a month.
3: It was $10,000 a month.
5: Yeah, they were like at least $40,000 behind when the landlord went to a court and got a notice. Now, Dame Dash talked about it here when he was on The Breakfast Club. Take a listen. The thing with your daughter and the eviction.
9: She never got evicted.
5: So why did the son report that? Where does that stem from?
9: So what happened was she was out of town or some Well, no. So she was sending the money to someone to send the money, and it wasn't going, and she didn't know it. She was out of town. So I think they were going to, when she found out, she just paid it. So it got paid. So she never got evicted ever in life, ever. Never. That's another one of those false things that they say. Like, somebody might see something, but it doesn't follow through. She never got evicted. What they should have said was she at that age lived in a 3-bedroom house and an apartment in Tribeca. At, you know, like a rich kid, like a Nepo baby, because her mother has a $100 million company, Rachel Roy, which I started, put my $8 million in, and now she owns it.
1: So she never got evicted. They got evicted.
5: No,
1: together,
5: that what happened was they received the notice. The notice that they received was, if you do not vacate the location listed above within 14 days after the date of this notice, you may be evicted without further notice. And when first episodes of the season, they teased this eviction letter, but you couldn't see all the names. People thought that this was going to be a storyline, and eventually it became one. They paid the money up before she was evicted. So technically, she didn't get evicted. She received the notice, though.
1: They caught
5: the money up, basically, is what they're talking about.
3: So she never got evicted. They caught up to what was owed.
5: Yeah.
3: But she's saying that her father didn't pay the half he was supposed to have, supposed to pay.
5: Yeah, she's saying it was Dame Dash's fault.
1: Did he say anything back to this?
5: Haven't seen anything yet, no. He has reposted her talking about the fact that she talked about it on the storyline, though, because he reposted everything. But yeah. So
1: that's crazy.
5: That's the latest for the hour, guys, and it's brought to you by Top Dog Law.
4: Of course it is.
5: Any accident, big or small, call Top Dog Law.
3: All right. Well, it happens, right?
1: That's crazy. My father would never. I'm sorry.
5: I was just thinking.
1: First of all, my father not gonna ever split no rent with me. Like, but that's just my father. I don't know about anybody else's father. Like, he not gonna split rent with me. And if we do, it would be me. It's supposed to be the kid that come up delinquent. Not, you know what I'm saying? Not the dad. You know, not the millionaire dad with the businesses and the. Come on, man.
5: I'm trying to figure out the split too, because she had other roommates as well.
1: She said. Oh, no, I thought they split it.
3: I thought it was just them.
1: $5,000.
5: When this was reported, the landlord said that there were three other people that she was living in the house with. And he says it is a multiple-bedroom house. So I'm trying to figure out the split. And if it's split all those ways, look, people go through things. Because this was during the time, too, when all that bankruptcy conversation was happening with him. So I don't know. But
4: y'all should just learn to send people healing energy. Okay?
5: Yes.
1: No, they healed. They not evicted. They good.
3: Mm-mm-mm. All right. Well, that was the latest with Lauren. Charlamagne!
4: Yes, sir.
3: Donkey today, what we doing?
4: Man, 4 after the hour is the people's donkey. You can call up right now, 1-800-585-1051, and give somebody the credit they deserve for being stupid. You, the people, can call up right now and give whoever you want to the biggest hee-haw. It's The Breakfast Club.
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3: Hey, what up, y'all? 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
11: 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Yeah. Philly, we coming to hang out every morning. This your girl, Jess Hilarious, and we

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3: Donkey of the day for Friday, July 17th is the people's donkey. You know, every Friday we open up the phone lines and we let you, the people, give somebody the credit they deserve for being stupid. 1-800-585-1051. Good morning. Who's this?
4: What's up? How you feeling?
3: Less black and highly favored. What's your name, King?
4: My name is Sean.
3: Who you want to get a biggest hee-haw to, Sean?
4: I want to give it to you and DJ Envy. I don't know how y'all want to split the donkey, but y'all can take it.
3: We don't split donkeys. That would be a cheek apiece. You want me to take a cheek and Envy take a cheek?
4: However y'all want to do it.
3: Okay, okay.
4: All right, so Envy, we're going to start with Envy, right? It was Mental Health Month, right? Awareness Month. And he promoted gay pride more than he did the month, right?
5: That's not true.
3: He's a gay pride advocate. I'm the mental health advocate. So I promote mental health. He promotes gay pride.
4: What's wrong? Is nothing wrong with it, but I'm saying promoting that more than mental health is kind of crazy.
5: He ain't even gay.
3: First of all, let's be clear about something. There's no promotion of mental health on this show. Mentally healthy is a way of life for me. Okay, that's my life's work. That's what I do.
5: Correct.
4: All right. Well, you should have told him promote it a little more as well.
3: Well, being proud of who you are is part of being emotionally and mentally healthy, sir.
4: Yes, it is. But it's still, he should have promoted that way and still promoted pride as well.
5: I feel you, bro. I feel you.
4: Just did it. You know what I'm saying? And then you, Sharla, I forgot what her name is. I think it was Kamika, something like that. And she's an artist. I listened to her song. She's dope. But you was shooting down, what's his name, Leon Thomas, with the Mutt song.
5: Leon Thomas.
3: I love Mutt song. Yeah,
4: I don't think her song was better than his song.
3: I like Leon Thomas Mutt. I ain't never shot down Leon Thomas Mutt.
4: Yes, you did. Yes, you did. Go back and listen to it. It was her birthday, and you said it at that moment, in that time. You said his song was bland, and then you said her song was weight.
3: I've never said Leon Thomas Mutt was bland. Never. I like Leon Thomas Mutt. It's very tough.
4: I do too. But probably because it was her birthday, you know, you bigged her up, but
3: I don't even know what you're talking about.
4: I think that was crazy as well.
6: I think the wrong show, because we talk about Mutt all the time.
3: Yeah, I want to tell you something too. You talked about mental health. October 10th, 2026, I do my Mental Wealth Expo at the Joe and Diane Bloom Wellness and Event Center in Newark, New Jersey. 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It's a free event.
6: And Sean.
4: That's what's up. Why you keep trying to save Envy?
6: Sean.
4: What's up?
6: Happy Pride, brother.
3: You said, why do I keep trying to save Envy?
6: Happy Pride, bro. You have a good one, man.
3: Why are you mad? Because I saved my hoes.
6: What?
3: I'm a hole saver.
6: Goodbye. Go to the next line, man.
3: I saved my hoes. Good morning. Who's this?
7: The Charlamagne and the guy. What's going on,
3: brother? What's up, my brother? Who this?
7: Your favorite, Mr. Show Money, Rosedale, New Jersey.
3: Who you want to get a biggest hee-haw to, Mr. Showman? I got your little message yesterday, man.
6: Why you want to give him a donkey?
3: He left me a voice message yesterday. I was like, man.
6: You keep calling him fat, probably.
7: No, Envy, chill, bro.
6: I'm sorry, I was standing up for you.
7: Don't hang up on me either, bro.
6: He can't call you fat no more, man. Go ahead, Mr. Show Money, get him.
7: I don't mind being called fat.
6: Okay.
7: Listen, let me tell you why. Ain't nothing like that double chin D. Ask any woman you know.
3: Ooh. You say ain't nothing like that devil listen, king D.
5: 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Listen, double chin.
3: How you would know? You got some double chin D before?
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7: And your skin tone ain't never evened out.
3: That is a lie. Don't do that to Dr. Natasha Sandy. My skin tone is amazing, okay? Shout out to Dr. Sandy.
7: Your skin tone is, your nose is one color, your chin a different color, top of your hair a different color.
5: I know that's
7: Charlamagne. Me. Let it go, bro. Let it go.
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7: Don't hang up on me.
6: All right, guys.
7: Listen. I did the watch fight with my man Envy for game two. Listen to me. Envy came through early, stayed the whole time, engaged with the people, wasn't on no Hollywood-ish. He was, listen, if you're going to deal with Envy for any kind of event, him and his people are top-notch. I appreciate all the love you gave to the people. They want you to come back and do more events there. And listen, Jess, we're going to be all right, niece.
5: Yes, sir.
7: Can you come back next week?
5: Thank you so much. All right, listen, we're going to be all right.
3: Mr. Show Money, can I tell you one more thing?
7: Of course you can, my brother.
3: Obesity can cause skin color, skin discoloration, most often a condition called acanthosis nigricans. Okay? It causes thick, velvety patches of dark brownish black skin to form in body folds and creases.
7: I don't have those problems.
3: No. I've seen you in person.
6: No, I got it. Goodbye, Mr. Showman. Have a great weekend. Crazy, man.
3: Good morning. Who's this?
0: Good morning. This is Val, Jess's favorite
3: star. Val!
5: Here he is. What's going on,
3: good
5: baby?
3: Good morning, Val. Who you want to get a biggest hee haw
0: to? Guys. Man, I got to give the biggest hee haw to my girl, Angela Yee. Man, this is terrible. I got to do this, but Angela Yee is on from 10 a.m. to 2 p.m.
3: We're not doing this. I'm not doing this, Val. You got to do something else, Val. We're not doing that.
6: Sorry, Val.
3: Salute to Angela Yee. Make sure you tune in the Way Up with Yee, 10 a.m. to 2 p.m. And markets all across the country. Good morning. Who's this?
8: My name is Candace. I'm from Harlem.
3: Candace,
8: what's up, Charlamagne?
3: Peace, Candace. Who you want to get a biggest hee-haw to?
8: Oh, man, the D-Haw got to go to my supervisor, Arid. Let me tell y'all about her. She take her job way too serious. You understand what I'm saying? And the way life is moving, we all are overwhelmed. We all need peace, no matter where we work. So I give that to everybody today. Make sure you being peaceful, so no matter who's around you, it's important. Receive that today, okay?
3: What's your name again, Queen?
8: My name is Candace. I'm from Harlem.
3: Candace, I can tell you touching some other paper, too, because you just called up here and you was like, my name is Candace. I'm putting my supervisor on blast.
8: Oh, y'all already know, baby. And I want to give a shout-out to the whole team, my whole family, Xavier Carlton, Unique, Charlotte, Jamie, Reed, Marielle, my whole, it's so many other people, but I just want to show mad love. Y'all deserve that.
3: Yeah, Candace don't even care about that little job she got. That's just something she do.
8: Oh, no, I'm bigger than that, baby. I'm flying high.
3: Okay.
6: Talk that talk. Yes. Harlem.
8: You already know, baby.
3: All right, Candace. Peace.
8: All right, I appreciate the opportunity, y'all. Take care.
3: Absolutely. Let's take one more, man. Good morning. Who's this?
9: This is Kevin Hart.
3: Kevin Hart?
9: Not that Kevin Hart. Not Kevin Hart. A different Kevin Hart.
3: Okay, who you want to get a biggest hee-haw to, Kevin?
9: So I got two people. One, I want to give the Breakfast Club the biggest hee-haw for keeping me on hold for 90 minutes and never coming back to the phone.
3: Bro, we got millions of people calling. Like literally. Like, you got to think, we're on the radio, nationally syndicated in 100 markets. Now we're in Netflix in 100-plus countries. So it's like, you know, it's live. A lot of people calling, brother. Live, and we're live.
9: I get it. And I appreciate the fact that you expected it. The second donkey I want to give the friends and supporters your personal brand and activity when things are easy. For instance, I just started a movement called Friends Turn Family. 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
3: Absolutely. 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
9: That's right. 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And again, it's just a movement to acknowledge friendships that turn into familyships and to sort of combat the mental health crises and loneliness in the world today.
3: Absolutely. Well, thank you, my brother. All right, that's the People's Donkey. 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
6: 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Well, when we come back, comedian T.K. Kirkland will be joining us. We're going to talk to him next. So don't move. It's The Breakfast Club. Good morning.
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2: I mean, the guy, we are the Breakfast Club. Lawn the Rose is here as well. We got a special guest in the building.
3: One of my OGs. Yes.
2: TK, that's right.
3: TK Kirk. Always Kirby. Good to see y'all, man.
4: Hello.
3: My brother.
4: Hello, love.
5: Thank
4: how
5: you
4: are
5: for
4: you
5: the dog? Flowers.
3: You're
5: I'm
3: welcome,
5: doing
3: good. Sweetheart. You're welcome. Let's talk about Lot Patrol, though. Who are you playing on Lot Patrol?
6: I'm playing a young man named Mr. Cox, and I would describe it. I know. Everybody started laughing. So listen, I took it as me playing the role like Ari Gold from Entourage, because I'm the boss of the lot, and I have all these security guards just really doing all these shenanigans. But every comic who come on here or any interview will say it's their TV show. That's the great thing about, that's the funny thing about a comedian. A comedian's gonna say, yeah, go watch my show, but it's all about shows. And it's just a great situation, especially for me, because I never really cared about on TV or doing movies back in the day. You know, I've always like, let me go get the money, because that was real for me and being on the road, and it paid off at my age.
5: Trending things with you. So I was watching your interview on Club Shay Shay.
6: Okay.
5: The headline that they put, and you just mentioned your reputation. The headline that they put is TK Kirkland talks about when he robbed Diddy, which we know is like this old story about.
6: It's an old story.
5: Yeah. So why do you, when you go to places like, why talk about stuff like that then, if you just mentioned you didn't want to talk about the protecting people with Charlotte?
6: That's true, and it's always a time to start, so we're gonna start now. We're not gonna talk about it.
5: Don't do us.
3: I guess with a platform
5: I'm
3: like
5: joking.
3: Shay Shay,
5: yeah,
3: it's a big platform, and that was your first
6: and it was first time on the year. I've been here 100 times.
5: I was just wondering, because when he mentioned the protecting people thing, I was like, oh, he don't really want to go into that stuff. But then when I watched that interview, I was like, why?
6: Yeah, I think it was because of that. And he brought it up and it caught me slipping. But I, if you ever notice my interviews, I never allow anybody to get me caught up in messiness.
5: Yeah.
6: I always pivot out of the messiness. And now that things have truly changed even more, there's certain things I probably won't ever talk about ever again.
5: Have you
6: if had, you know, you know.
5: Have you had to learn to navigate those type of things because business was messing up for you too when certain
6: No. I've always been money. I mean, the guys here tell you, I always got the bread. The thing it with me is, as you get older, you just want to be respected more.
5: Yeah.
6: It is. Yeah, the goal is respect, and it's about relationships. And you know, you get to be my age, you just want good things to happen. Good things are happening.
3: Have you seen the new Netflix show called The Polygamist?
6: I started to watch it, and I didn't like the actor.
5: Which one?
6: The guy that's doing all the sex stuff and cheating.
5: I started, and it triggered me. I had to turn it off.
6: Yeah. I don't think he was smooth enough to pull that off.
3: Yeah, because it's based in Africa about a man seeking out wealthy women and marrying them, and he got a bunch of wives.
6: Yeah.
3: What are your thoughts on just that premise, though, on polygamy in that way?
6: It happens.
3: Yeah.
6: You know, it depends on how good you are to get away with it. And do I recommend? I just believe men should stay safe. I know you guys are married. Half the world is married. And I'm happy for y'all, because I know when y'all was young and y'all was out there doing what I used to do, you know, and how you guys settled down and got a family. And, you know, cause, why are you laughing? Because Charlamagne was something else. Charlamagne was something else when he was young.
5: I see what you're doing here. You're getting him back.
3: But I do remember TK used to say in a set, TK used to say, you don't want no girl that don't ask you for nothing.
6: No. You want to find somebody that don't need to be taken care of, and then take care of them.
3: There you go. Okay, it was something like that.
5: Yeah. Why can't she? What's wrong with girls that ask you for stuff? Because you just said the opposite.
3: Expound on that.
6: So here's the thing about what women don't understand, and young girls, like, you just don't get it. It's psychology, even when it comes to men. A man wants to feel that he wants to help you, but as you get older and you understand life, we all have bills. So if I meet you and you are another bill, the goal in life is to get rid of your bills every month. Like what? Like you're a bill, you know? And just because would you text me? You call, you have sex with me? I'm supposed to continue paying your bills? My thing is, your parents sent you into the world unprepared. And when men wake up and they understand it, it bothers them, because they want someone who's thoughtful, who's considerate, who's not complaining all the time. And some our women just don't get it. They'll go back and forth in conversation, and some guys stay in it. Like, you know, but when they ask me, I tell them to leave.
5: You said they'll go back and forth in conversation.
6: So they'll stay in the relationship. I believe break it off. I believe you protect your peace at all costs. Break it off and meet somebody new.
5: Oh, when the girl's asking for things.
6: Even if, not she asking for things, she's complaining. Giving is out of your heart. If you're feeling someone and you really feeling her and she's thankful, like, you know, I'll get you flowers. You know what I'm saying? But if you don't text and say thank you or call,
3: Okay,
6: I'm glad you let me off the hook because I see that you wasn't raised right. Because a man, to me, a man wants a phone call if I get you flowers. Call me and say, oh my God, thank you. I don't care if you're married. I buy a woman flowers that's married. But if you're married, call me. I need a phone call.
3: You know why he making sense? Because what some women have such a sense of entitlement.
6: There you go.
3: They expect things.
6: Yes.
3: Like that's, but you don't, I don't have to get you no flowers.
6: That's
5: what,
6: right.
5: Do you have daughters, TK?
6: I have daughters, yes.
5: Daughter too. Okay, yeah. All y'all have daughters. So what do you guys teach your daughters about the entitlement? Where entitlement, sometimes it's a boundary that women set up to make sure that they're not getting less than they deserve. How do you guys teach them to navigate that?
6: So here's what you're saying. You're talking about parents that don't raise their kids.
5: No, I'm asking for you guys that are parents that do raise their kids.
6: Men who raise their children, their daughters don't go around thinking like that. Because we take care of our children.
2: Ask what her father said.
5: Shut up.
3: That's really boy, TK.
5: Shut up.
3: When you write, he writes.
6: See, when a father don't take care of his daughters, that's the results that you get.
5: Is what?
6: Entitlement. You feel like you're supposed to get certain things. But when a man takes care of his daughters, she's not looking for nothing for a man. Because she got a dad. She'll never come to another man and expect anything. Because all our lives, we took care of our daughters so much that they don't even process that thinking.
3: And don't let daddy be touching some paper. Daddy said, we touching some paper.
6: Exactly.
3: Too.
6: Yeah. Daughters who've been raised by good dads, that ain't coming out their mouth, though.
5: So my question then is, what I was trying to ask is...
3: You asked what you wanted to ask.
5: No.
3: This didn't go the way you wanted.
5: What I was trying to ask is, because you guys are like that, what are you doing and what are your teeth? Like, what should the girls who are the opposite be learning from your daughters? Like, what are you teaching?
6: They can't learn from us. It's everything starts...

0: JNV, Jess Hilarious, Charlamagne Tha God. We are the Breakfast Club. We're still kicking it with TK Kirkland. Charlamagne?
1: You know what's interesting? Lauren don't curse a lot. And
2: Lauren's a nice young lady.
1: I don't know how you are in relationships, but she is she has a lot of gratitude.
2: No, she's. Yeah. I could tell by her personality. I watch you on this thing a lot.
3: Thanks.
2: Very nice woman. And it comes across on the screen.
0: Now, Lauren's a good person.
2: She's a good person.
1: I mean, we know how she is. We don't know how she is in relationships, though.
2: That's true.
3: I'm the same way in relationships until it gets to a point where I shouldn't be.
0: Nah, she cares. She rides.
3: She's the same way.
2: You ever take your man shopping?
3: I love taking care of my man. Okay, if he's taking care
2: of
3: me.
2: And here's the thing about it.
1: Well, big and tall, so you take him too, because he's a husky.
3: First of all, stop playing with my man. That is a grown-ass 6'4", beautiful chocolate man. Beautiful chocolate man. But if I am in a relationship that I feel like he's treating me great, I have no, like, that's what? Like, that's bare minimum for
2: me. Okay.
3: But it's not about financial things either.
2: You can get him a card and put it under the pillow. He will swear you bought him a Bentley.
3: He'd be going crazy.
2: That's how little things to men are. And I always tell gentlemen to wear pajamas around the house. I think pajamas give an edge to you for you to practice mentally about success. It makes you feel a certain way.
1: What's some rich man pajamas?
2: It don't have to be expensive. As long as the material feels good on you.
3: You got to know what material you buy from Walmart.
2: And I'm not saying wear pajamas to bed. As a presentation walk through your house, especially men who have horrible bodies. Mm. If you got a horrible body, you should wear a robe. In pajamas, you got, like, your feet are horrible, like, your nails is yellow, you got crack on heels, slippers, because your woman will find you attractive.
3: What about women? Because y'all love women in certain type of pajamas.
2: Women have fallen off bad.
3: They've been talking about that.
2: Y'all come to bed looking any kind of way, and I always say when you're in a relationship, you got to be prepared for lovemaking. 24/7. Mm-hmm. You got to always take a shower. You got to always take your wig off. And women should take their wigs off and eyelashes at least once a month so their man can know who they are. Because as you get older, things happen.
3: You can fall down the stairs.
2: You can be in a car accident. And if that man comes to the hospital, you'd say, "Doc, my wife is here. Where is she?" She said, "Oh, she's in 14B. And you walk in like, "Doc, I thought you said my wife was here." That's her right there. Put the wig back on. I ain't recognize you.
3: Ain't no woman taking her wig off around you. You got too many jokes.
2: But that's my point. Am I right or wrong?
1: That's real. You did 85 South Shore, right?
2: Yeah.
1: You never did Poor Minds podcast?
3: You should
1: Dre
3: do
1: and Lex?
3: Poor Minds.
2: No, I don't think so.
1: You should do Poor. They under the 85 South umbrella.
3: Okay, so they recently did Club Shay Shay, and they talked about a couple things. First thing was, they were talking about, they're splitting the bill or growing with someone.
1: They said women not splitting the bill.
3: Yeah.
1: That was the conversation about.
2: So here's what I've been doing for years. I've been telling men before they even start dating to have their money together. Stay low-key, flex occasionally. Meaning you stay low-key, get your money up, you work hard. And as you grow together, you pick 2-3 times a year when you can flex, right? You can flex. 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It depends on the female that you're with. Some girls don't mind paying half. Some women don't even mind picking you up. I had a beautiful lady who tried to pick me up on the date. I said, "You ain't picking me up because that's the kind of guy I am." And even when we leave the restaurant, you ain't dropping me off unless you staying with me because I'm not the female. I take that very seriously. Mm-hmm. But I tell men, get their money up and always go out with someone that you like, because you know it's a horrible feeling to take someone to a good restaurant and you don't like her. I'm not trying to say you have sex with anything of that nature. I mean, you just don't like her.
3: Men will sit down at a restaurant
2: eating good and drinking good.

0: before it's to be over.
1: I remember in the 90s, Houston, so here on Park Avenue, this when texting and all that stuff started coming out. You know, that's how long I've been around. And
2: what if the woman asked you out and she got paper? Like a lot of paper, probably more paper.
1: I've had that. I actually had a woman really pay me $1,000 a month.
3: To
1: true
3: do
1: story.
3: What she was doing?
1: She just loved me that much.
3: But like, what were you like?
1: I wasn't doing nothing. She just loved me. Like sometimes she would send me money, Cash App, just say buy lunch and all that kind of stuff. But it got to a point I had to stop it because I felt like the female. I felt like I didn't want to get bored. You know what I mean? So. I was always taught if a female gives you money and you hung out with her a few times, my mom always said, don't ever give it back. That's for your time. My mom gave me that game.
3: That's
1: my mom said, that's for your time.
3: That's what the dads be saying, too, right. And then y'all be mad at them.
1: Say that one more time.
3: The girls with the dads be saying that, too, and then y'all be mad.
1: No. I told you when...
3: The girls without the dads.
2: Oh.
3: First of all, and I'm the complete opposite of what y'all think. Like, I'm not just out here like, give me.
1: No, we know you're not like that,
3: babe. They don't know.
1: Baby, trust me. I'm looking at you. If I was a little younger, I'd try to holler at you. You know what I mean?
2: And also, I seen her a few years ago and she ain't had no paper. So I know she wasn't asking nobody for no damn
1: money. Right, yeah.
0: You trying to say you can run down.
2: Like, I didn't say all that.
3: You really be playing with me.
1: I see the little thing, your little neck.
3: This was a gift from
1: Yeah, see, you've been a nice person. When I first met you, I could tell you were struggling.
0: Wow.
1: No, I could tell her scalp was dry. The hair.
0: Wow.
1: She didn't have the moisture in her hair like she got now.
0: Wow.
3: You know? I don't even remember what hairstyle I had. Oh, no.
1: I
3: had the bob, and it was flowing that day.
1: Babe,
3: that's crazy.
1: Horrible.
2: That's true.
1: No, I'm sorry. You did. And you look extremely beautiful now. But when you first came on the show.
3: Let me see.
2: You're right. You ain't lying, TK. Look.
1: Look, I got hair.
3: That is not how he met me.
1: Nah, you didn't look attractive.
3: No, I had a bob the day I met you.
1: I'm frowning looking at that.
3: I had a sweater the day I met. Don't play with me. Y'all
1: I'm frowning.
3: The interview, let's wrap this up.
1: Like, they paid you good. You look amazing now, you know?
3: I'm actually making the same thing now that I was making there.
2: No, you were not. No, you weren't. Don't even tell that goddamn lie.
3: Black effect kicked in a little bit.
1: Yeah, no,
2: a lot of it.
1: Yeah, okay. But you're doing what you do, and you got a wonderful person now. That guy's going to marry you.
3: I know.
1: Yeah, he's gonna marry. No, don't say you know.
3: I don't know.
1: No. Listen to your OG. Never assume that that's gonna happen.
3: But if that's what he's saying, why not?
1: Listen to what I'm telling you. Never assume that's gonna happen.
2: Why, OG?
1: Because life just takes turns. Mm-hmm. Life is unpredictable. You hope that he keeps his word. You hope that he doesn't meet.
3: I don't even like that, though.
1: Listen to your OG.
3: The hope is a lie. It's like,
1: yeah, listen to me. Because you girls go through life with this fairy tale. I'm trying to tell you the truth. The Lord sent me here to deliver this message.
3: I'm not really like a fairy tale type, though.
1: No. It's not about you being fairy tale. Call 10 women. 9 of them been lied to.
3: Yeah.
1: That's my point. So just because this guy said he's going to marry you, it's not definite, sweetie.
3: Until the ring there.
1: Yeah.
3: I'm not worried about the ring gonna be there or it's not.
1: Yeah, and if it happens, it happens. Exactly. But how long you been together?
3: 2 years now.
1: I wouldn't push it. I don't see it happening. I see this ending by the end of the year. Jesus.
3: This interview might do it.
0: July 16th.
1: You know?
0: He's in Philly. Boston, July 17th. New York City, July 19th. Pittsburgh, July 25th, and Chicago, August 6th.
2: You got 2 shows in New York on July
1: 19th. Like this Sunday coming up.
0: City Winery.
1: So City Winery.
0: Please get your tickets ASAP.
1: Get your tickets to see the OG TK Kirkland. And just like this beautiful lady, the truth, and she's a little offended. We hope that she gets married.
0: That's right. Yes,
1: we
0: do.
1: We pray that you get married.
3: I'm going but to if get you married.
1: Don't, but if you don't, I need his number.
3: For what?
1: If he doesn't marry you, I'm going to have a conversation with him. Because I'm going to be mad that he led you on. Because you can see the glow around you. You know, you really are praying that this happens. You know, and I think that you'd be devastated if he said that it was over. I don't know what you'll do. I think you might go back to that hairstyle. I think you might have.
3: I think
1: you might go back.
0: It's TK Kirkland. It's The Breakfast Club. Good morning.
4: The Breakfast Club.
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1: What's up, Nyla?
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3: Yo, historical freaking weekend.
2: Nyla was with me all 3 days. We were in the streets.
3: Yes, we were
4: on
3: Friday.
4: Working. Acting up. Out there just dancing, talking, smiling.
3: Had a great time.
4: Honestly, never seen him.
3: Time of my life, not gonna lie.
1: It was dope.
3: And I'm not even a whole Avenger. You saw my tweet.
4: I reposted you.
3: I'm not even a whole Avenger. You know, I'm not a part of the fan base, but Hope Cello was really a once in a lifetime, like, opportunity. It was like a really big family reunion, and just to see black excellence on such a high level from the family dynamic, like, the first day to me was the best day. Friday. Did you see any of the others? Oh, you had booking. You flew out.
1: Yeah, now, I actually seen it on stream. Shout out to It's Biscuit. He streamed it both nights, so I got a chance to see. But you know what? Just on the DJ tip, D-Nice was supposed to do a show in Virginia that Saturday, but canceled because he had to do Hov, so they had to hire me to do it. Oh, amazing. I had a great time.
4: You appreciated it.
1: And I got D-Nice's ticket, so it was amazing.
3: That's hilarious.
1: It was great.
3: Oh, that worked out.
1: I had a wonderful time.
3: Well, what did you think comparing 1, 2, and 3?
1: I felt there was... The crowd reaction was bigger on Saturday and Sunday than Friday.
3: Yeah.
1: But I felt like the energy was more my energy on Friday because it was the first album. It was music that I knew. But just listening to the energy, it seemed like when Hov was rapping Saturday, they were just rapping with him.
2: Yeah, they knew the rapping.
1: Yeah, on Friday, it wasn't as much like that, but it still felt great.
3: That's true. I think the first night, the storytelling was just elite. Yeah, like you said, it being his first project, but then being able to have your wife, like, lead the night, your daughter playing the piano. Whoa. Like,
4: that was so sweet.
3: Man, speechless, honestly.
1: Yeah, it was dope. I had a good time.
3: Shout out to Jay-Z, Roc Nation, and that whole crew. Love
4: you. Guys, shout out Roc Nation. Just think Charlamagne. He's Roc Nation.
2: I'm not Roc Nation.
3: Well, and thank you. No,
2: they're my people, though.
3: First of all, I want to salute my connect. You know, thank you, Charla, for taking me with you, for real.
1: Just on the side, Charla had the suite with lobster.
3: Yeah,
1: sushi.
3: Lobster.
4: Nah, Charlamagne's suite is always decked out, though.
1: And the Ace of Spades.
4: The liquor go fast, so you got to get there early because, you know, they love their wines and stuff.
3: They do love
4: the
3: wine.
4: But they always got good food. You're going to get some sushi. You're going to get you a lobster.
1: Tequila. Everything.
2: That was courtesy of Black Effect, except for the Ace of Spades. That was Roc Nation.
3: Okay. Well,
4: you just company manned out. Look at you.
2: Yes, I am.
3: Well, all right. I'm going to get into these records. The first one I want to get into is actually Rome Street's new project. It just dropped today. Make sure you guys tune in. It's called Belt to Ass.

0: stops like a Gemini.
1: I wish I
2: That's
1: could.
2: Hard.
3: He tough.
2: I can hear Kai Cash on that. I can hear Joey Badass on that. That's tough. That's
3: tough.
2: Who is that again?
1: Rome Streets.
2: All right, that's tough.
1: Yeah. I'm surprised you're not tapped in with him already.
2: Yeah, I don't know who Rome Streets
1: is. He's with Mass Appeal. He does a lot of stuff with like the Griselda crew, but
3: where's he from?
1: I want to say upstate. Don't quote me on that.
2: Okay.
3: Rome Streets, I just looked at it. It says born in London.
1: London?
3: But from Queens. He's from Queens.
1: I was
3: going to
1: say,
3: the reason I thought Queens because he said Jamaica States. Most people don't know where Jamaica States is. So when he said Jamaica States, that made me think Queens. Jamaica States is Queens where people from Queens, when they get money, they move to that little area. Like Run used to live there back in the day from an MC.
1: That's the tub scene? Or that's where he grew up?
3: The tub scene and Belly was Run. No, that's Jersey, which you're thinking. But Belly was filmed in Jamaica States. Okay. That whole thing where that was there.
1: Hey, Rome Streets is nice. Now, I want to get into some rap that the New York City youth is really rocking with. It's a new artist called Judah Weston, and this record has been really moving. It's called Rata Dia.

0: cool. What do y'all think?
1: I was trying.
2: You said
3: I gotta hear more. I mean, it's
1: yeah, like, I think I need to be out and hear that.
0: Okay.
3: Yeah, it don't sound like nothing I've never heard before.
0: True.
3: You know?
0: He has a pretty big following, like I said. And the songs are starting to get some legs, so I just wanted to make sure we highlight it, keep you guys up to date. Mm-hmm. But next, I want to get into the Zay France record called Racks Now. Shout out to Zay. He's actually number one on iTunes right now, so congratulations.

0: Okay.
1: That's cool.
0: That sounds cool, Jim.
2: I like that.
3: Okay.
2: I like that.
3: I was hoping you would.
2: I could put that to a couple pictures.
3: Okay, cool. Mm-hmm. Perfect, perfect. And then my last one is another R&B record. This is from Coco Jones, and it's called Body So Teak.

0: That's all right. I like it.
1: I like it too.
2: I like it because you're talking to me. Okay, because my body is not so tea. My body is 100% tea, bro.
1: I'm like, where are we going
2: with
1: this?
2: My body is tea. Lauren, don't you dare hate because your body is lowercase I. Wow. My body is lowercase T.
3: Wow.
1: You okay? Be so mad you really shaped like a big O. Just round and dumb.
2: I know you want to think that.
1: Dumb.
2: I know you want to think
1: dumb.
2: That.
1: Dumb.
2: Low body is T.
1: All of it. Stand up. It's just look. Yeah. Turn around.
4: What angle you want is crazy.
1: Shaped like a thumb.
2: Yeah.
4: Shape.
1: Okay. Yeah. All right.
4: You know what?
1: Now, back to Coco. Yeah.
4: Yes.
2: Catch your breath over there.
1: Breath been caught, baby.
3: Wow.
1: What I like about her in this song is I know she was hesitant if how people would receive it, but she's doing it anyway.
4: Yeah.
1: And I don't mind the song at all, but I know that there are fans that are asking her why she's... Every time she tries something new, people be on her and asking her why. I like that she's doing it, though. I think it's unfair that people only expect one thing from her.
4: Yeah. I think the blogging and, like, kind of letting us into her mind that she's doing is good because
1: we needed it.
4: It's helping us understand where you're at.
1: Yes.
4: And then also, I think, you know, all her success that she got was off of that one EP. You know, that wasn't even like an album. So I think it's cool to see her like find her voice in this R&B lane. And she kind of on her own when it comes to like tone and stuff like that. So
1: yeah.
4: Salute to Coco. We're fans. But if you guys like those records, make sure you follow me at Nyla Simone, NYLASYMONEEE. I'm going to post all these songs in my story so you guys can tap in.
3: All right. Well, thank you, Nyla.
4: Thanks for having me.
3: Now, salute to Sprite. 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
2: 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Good morning. Who's this?
3: What's up? How you feeling?
2: Less black and highly favored. What's your name, King?
3: My name is Sean.
2: Who you want to get a biggest hee-haw to, Sean?
3: I want to give it to you and DJ Envy. I don't know how y'all want to split the donkey, but y'all can take it.
2: We don't split donkeys. That would be a cheek apiece. You want me to take a cheek and Envy take a cheek?
3: However y'all want to do it.
2: Okay.
3: All right, so Envy, we're going to start with Envy, right? It was Mental Health Month, right? Awareness Month. And he promoted gay pride more than he did the month, right?
4: It's not true.
2: Well, he's a gay pride advocate. I'm the mental health advocate. So I promote mental health. He promotes gay pride. But what's wrong with that?
3: No, but still, what's wrong is nothing wrong with it. But I'm saying promoting that more than mental health is kind of crazy.
5: He ain't even gay.
2: First of all, let's be clear about something. There's no promotion of mental health on this show. Mental health, being mentally healthy is a way of life for me. Okay, that's my life's work. That's what I do.
5: Correct.
3: All right. Well, you should have told him promote it a little more as well.
2: Well, being proud of who you are is part of being emotionally and mentally healthy, sir.
3: Yes, it is. But it's still, he should have promoted that way and still promoted pride as well.
5: I feel you, bro.
3: Like
5: I feel you.
3: Did it. You know what I'm saying? And then you, Charlotte, I forgot what her name is. I think it was Kamika, something like that. And she's an artist. I listened to her song. She's dope. But you was shooting down, what's his name, Leon Thomas, with the Mutt song.
5: Leon Thomas.
2: I love Mutt song. Yeah,
3: I don't think her song was better than his song.
2: I like Leon Thomas Mutt. I ain't never shot down Leon Thomas Mutt.
3: Yes, you did. Yes, you did. Go back and listen to it. It was her birthday, and you said it at that moment, in that time, you said his song was bland, and then you said her song was weak.
2: I've never said Leon Thomas Mutt was bland. Never. I like Leon Thomas Mutt. It's very tough.
3: I do too, but probably because it was her birthday, you know, you bigged her up, but
2: I don't even know what you're talking about.
3: I think that was crazy as well.
4: I think the wrong show, because we talk about Mutt all the time.
2: Yeah, I want to tell you something too. You talked about mental health. 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
4: 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Go to the next line, man.
2: I saved my hoes. Good morning. Who's this?
6: The Charlamagne the God. What's going on, brother?
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2: Who you want to get a biggest hee-haw to, Mr. Showman? 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
4: Why you want to give him a donkey?
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4: 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Get
6: him. 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
4: Okay.
6: Listen, let me tell you why. Ain't nothing like that double chin D. Asking woman you know.
2: You say ain't nothing like that double king D.
5: Double chin. That double chin.
2: How you would know? 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
2: Oh, okay.
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2: I do.
6: And your skin tone ain't never evened out.
2: That is a lie. Don't do that to Dr. Natasha Sandy. My skin tone is amazing, okay?
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2: Shout out
6: your
2: to Dr.
6: Skin
2: Sandy.
6: Tone is, your nose is one color, your chin a different color, top of your hair a different color. Charlamagne, let it go, bro. Let it go.
2: I mean, respectfully, Mr. Show Money, so is your skin, but I know why, because you fat.
6: That's your life, though. That's
4: how you
6: don't hang up on me. Don't hang up. I want to be with
4: today. All right, guys.
6: Listen, I did the one fight with my man Envy for game two. Listen to me. Envy came through early, stayed the whole time, engaged with the people, wasn't on no Hollywood-ish. Listen. If you're going to deal with Envy for any kind of event, him and his people are top-notch. I appreciate all the love you gave to the people. They want you to come back and do more events there. And listen, Jess, we're going to be all right, niece.
5: Yes, sir.
6: Can you come back next week?
5: Thank you so much.
2: All right, listen, Mr. Show Money, can I tell you one more thing?
6: Of course you can, my brother.
2: Obesity can cause skin discoloration, most often a condition called acanthosis nigricans. Okay? It causes thick, velvety patches of dark brownish black skin to form in body folds and creases.
6: I don't have those problems.
2: No. I've seen you in person.
4: No, but I got it. Goodbye, Mr. Showman. Have a great weekend. You're crazy, man.
2: Good morning. Who's this?
7: Good morning,
2: Charlamagne.
7: This is Val, Jess's favorite
2: star. Val!
5: Here he is.
2: Good morning,
5: baby.
2: Val. Who you want to get a biggest hee-haw
7: to? Man, I got to give the biggest hee-haw to my girl, Angela Yee. Man, this is terrible. I got to do this, but Angela Yee is on from 10 a.m. to 2 p.m.
2: We're not doing this. You got to do something else, Val. We're not doing that.
4: Sorry, Val.
2: Salute to Angela Yee. Make sure you tune in the Way Up with Yee, 10 a.m. to 2 p.m. And markets all across the country. Good morning. Who's this?
8: My name is Candace. I'm from Harlem.
2: Candace,
8: what's up, Charlamagne?
2: Peace, Candace. Who you want to get the biggest hee-haw to?
8: Oh, man, the D-Haw got to go to my supervisor, Arizona. Let me tell y'all about her. She takes her job way too serious. You understand what I'm saying? And the way life is moving, we all are overwhelmed. We all need peace, no matter where we work. So I give that to everybody today. Make sure you being peaceful, so no matter who's around you, it's important. Receive that today, okay?
2: What's your name again, Queen?
8: My name is Candace. I'm from Harlem.
2: Candace, I can tell you touching some other paper, too, because you just called up here and you was like, my name is Candace. I'm putting my supervisor on blast.
8: Oh, y'all already know, baby. And I want to give a shout-out to the whole team, my whole family, Xavier Carlton, Unique, Charlotte, Jamie, Bree, Mariel, my whole, like, there's so many other people, but I just want to show mad love. Y'all deserve that.
2: Yeah, Candace don't even care about that little job she got. That's just something she do.
8: Oh, no, I'm bigger than that, baby. I'm flying high.
2: Okay.
4: Talk that talk.
8: Yes.
4: Harlem.
8: You already know, baby.
2: All right, Candace. Peace.
8: All right, I appreciate the opportunity, y'all. Take care.
2: Absolutely. Let's take one more, man. Good morning. Who's this?
9: This is Kevin Hart.
2: Kevin Hart.
9: Not Kevin Hart. A different Kevin Hart.
2: Okay, who you want to get the biggest hee-haw to, Kevin?
9: So I got two people. One, I want to give the Breakfast Club the biggest hee-haw for keeping me on hold for 90 minutes never coming back to
2: bro,
9: the phone.
2: Bro, we got millions of people calling. Like literally. Like, you got to think we're on the radio, nationally syndicated in 100 markets. Now we in Netflix in 100-plus countries. So it's like, you know, it's live. A lot of people calling, brother. Live, and we're live.
9: I get it, and I appreciate the... The second donkey I want to give the friends and supporters your personal brand and activity when things are easy. For instance, I just started a movement called Friends Turn Family. And while it was in its early stages, I was giving away merch and everyone supported me. But as soon as I developed my website and started selling merch and no support or low support. So I just want to give the biggest hee-haw to those people out there who say they support you when it's easy. But it gets a little harder when you put a little price tag on it.
2: Absolutely. I mean, that's real support. Like.

0: just a movement to acknowledge friendships that turn into family ships and to sort of combat the mental health crises and loneliness in the world today.
1: Absolutely. Well, thank you, my brother.
2: All right. Well, that was the People's Donkey.
1: Yes, sir. We do that every Friday, man. You can call up 1-800-585-1051 and give somebody the credit they deserve for being stupid.
2: All right. When we come back, we got the positive note and more. It's The Breakfast Club. Good morning.

0: JNV, Jess Hilarious, Charlamagne Tha God. We are the Breakfast Club. Again, salute to everybody in V8. There's 8 days left to my car show, the Drive the Dreams car show. And that is July 25th. All types of cars. There's carnival rides and games for the kids. There's food trucks. There's music. Salute to Monster Energy. They got the BMX Bike Expo. There's a lot going on. And, of course, all types of cars. So if you haven't got your tickets, get your tickets. And if you still want to put your car in the show, you have a little bit of time, you can email me, djnvcarshow@gmail.com. If you got a dope car, bike, or truck, or you want to be a vendor, we'd love to see you next Saturday. Now, what you off to this weekend? Yes?
1: I'm not working this weekend. It's the last weekend with my kids until I'm not off anymore until around my daughter's birthday. But next week, I'm in downtown Brooklyn at Brooklyn Improv next Wednesday and next Thursday. That's July 22nd and 23rd. So get your tickets if you have not yet. We're only doing two shows. I got one show on Wednesday. That's at 7 p.m. if I'm not mistaken. And then the same thing, we're going to run it back same time on Thursday. Then I'm in Chicago that Friday and Saturday. So on the 24th and the 25th, I got four shows at the Chicago Improv, so get your tickets now. I will be doing meet and greet, have books on hand, and merch. JessHilariousOfficial.com.
0: All right.
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0: That's right. All right. When we come back, positive notice, The Breakfast Club. Good morning.

0: DJ Envy, Just Hilarious, Charlamagne Tha God. We are the Breakfast Club. Now, before we get up out of here, I just want to salute to these young twins on Instagram. They're two young boys. I've been watching their videos a long time on social media. The dad is he's raising his two twins, and they do all these videos together, and it's always entertaining. But they posted that one of the twins were missing. They said they left the house and never came back. So they're looking for them. And
1: horrible.
0: It's 80 Keely, 80 K-E-L-I-I. I'm sure you follow them. I mean, they have millions and millions of followers, so I just want to send my prayers to them. I watch them all the time. I don't know them, but I watch them all the time, and that's probably one of the worst things ever to lose a child or a brother or anything like that. So I hope he makes it home safely.
1: Same.
0: All right, you got a positive note, Charlotte?
1: I do have a positive note, man. Sending healing energy to that family for sure. Hope that young brother gets home safely. But my positive note today is about consistency, man. John C. Maxwell once said, small disciplines repeated with consistency every day lead to great achievements gained slowly over time. Small disciplines repeated with consistency every day lead to great achievements gained slowly over time. So you don't got to move fast. You just got to move correctly. Have a great day.
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1: Hey, what up, y'all? It's DJ Envy. Now, 50 Cent is back with Fightland, On Stars, boxing, family crime, drama, and straight chaos. I'm excited to hit the red carpet premiere on Tuesday with 50 and the cast. Fightland drops July 31st, only on Stars.
0: The Breakfast Club.
1: Hey, what up, y'all? It's DJ Envy from The Breakfast Club. I'm not going to lie. I'm hyped right now. I'm getting ready to hit the red carpet on Tuesday with my guy, Curtis 50 Cent Jackson, and the cast for the premiere of Starz's new series, Fightland. This one's a family crime drama mixed with boxing, real pressure, real revenge, all in and out of the ring. I'm excited to see it first on that red carpet. And trust me, you're going to want to see this. So shout out to 50. Fightland drops July 31st, only on Starz.
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Low key, I really did want Rihanna and Drake to work as a couple back in the day. Obviously, it didn't, but they did make good music together. What's My Name is coming up for you next. 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

0: Lee's Power 99, home of the Breakfast Club, Monday through Friday, 5:30 to 10 a.m. It's the Midday Movement with Roxy Romeo. Good morning, and happy Friday to you. We made it. Yes, the weekend is back once again, so definitely going to help get you through your work day and get you ready. I got more music on the way with Kehlani Folded, Cardi and Lotto Every Time, and Drake with Shebang. 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That is the talkback. Tell me you want those tickets, all right? I would love to bless you. And lastly, kicking off the show like this, I still have two pairs of tickets left for you to head to Hard Rock this weekend to check out Buju Banton and Stephen Marley. Yes, okay? So I'm not going to put you through any torture, all right? I got to get the names in early. So caller number 11 and caller number 12, all right? Tell me your favorite Buju Banton song, and the tickets are yours. 11 and 12, favorite Buju song, 215-263-6699. Call me now.
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0: Stevie Bundles, you are my caller number 11. 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So tell me your favorite Buju song.
1: Murderer.
0: Blood is on your shoulder. Yes.
1: You love today, you got to come back tomorrow. 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Big shot, big shot.
0: Well, listen, you will get to sing along when he performs that one on Sunday. Congratulations.
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0: Philly's Power 99, home of the Breakfast Club, Monday through Friday, 5:30 to 10 a.m. It's the Midday Movement with Roxy Romeo. Get ready for Chris Brown, obvious. Got that on the way for you, plus Scissor Snooze. So if you are a parent, then you may be able to relate to this, right? So in my logical, rational adult brain, right, I know that arguing with a child is pointless. Yet, I do it every day. I got a 3-year-old and a 5-year-old, right? So yesterday, my kids wanted Chick-fil-A. So we're in the drive-thru, and of course, the Chick-fil-A line is long, right? My daughter feels like it's taking too long. She's 3 years old. She's like, Mommy, get out the line and go around. So she wants me to get out the drive-thru line and drive in front of all the cars that are waiting to get the food. And I'm trying to explain to her, Zara, you can't do that. Like, everybody ordered their food, and they're getting it in the order that they put it in, so we have to wait. No, Mommy, you gotta get out and go around. And I'm really going back and forth with this 3-year-old. Like, no, Zara, you can't do that. You gotta wait. Yes, you can, Mommy. Just get out and go around. No, Zara. Yes, Mommy. No, Zara. Yes, Mommy. And I'm just like, again, in my rational, logical adult brain, I know this is pointless, but I'm still doing it. And I do it every day. And I'm just like, why? Why am I doing this every day when I know it's pointless? Pointless, but I still do it.
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We are just about 2 months away from our iHeartRadio Music Festival. We'll talk about that after Jeremiah J. Cole Planes next. And in case you missed that $1,000 keyword, all right, it is green, which we are trying to hook you up with, all right? 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

0: 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Have you ever read The World Is Yours? On a blimp.
1: 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Dave and Tem's Rain Dance is coming up, plus T.I. 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And we are about 2 months away from our iHeartRadio Music Festival. It's going to be here before you know it, September 18th and 19th, back in Vegas. Cardi B, she is going to be hitting that stage. She's one of the headliners, along with Snoop Dogg. We got Major Lazer and so many more, and more that have not been announced yet. All right, so if you have never been to our iHeartRadio Music Festival, or you want to go back, or you know, it's been a minute since you had a Vegas trip, all right? 2026, all right? iHeartRadio Music Festival. 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

0: today's forecast, there is an air quality alert until Saturday at midnight. Today, sunshine and clouds mixed with areas of smoke and haze are possible, reducing visibility at times with a high of 88 degrees. Tonight, partly cloudy with a low of 73.
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3: 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Falling hard on another hemisphere. Somebody tell them people Mr. Hem is here.
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0: Put me any place on the map, cause I'm him. Never chase bread, chase the vision. Make your word when you see it, be the business. No cap, God, I'm a witness. Success feel better, independent. 9-11 at the Valley, out of Lenny. Big Master P vibe, no limit. Falling hard on another hemisphere. Somebody tell them people Mr. Hem is here.
1: Whoa, whoa, whoa, whoa, whoa, whoa.
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4: So from behind bars, Diddy sold his Miami Star Island mansion for $55 million. It was purchased by JF Star LLC, which is a real estate holding company. It was an off-market deal. So the buyer financed the deal with an $18.5 million bank mortgage. Diddy may not have that property anymore, but he does still own the property right next door, which is his main spot. And I reported on this earlier in the week. Boosie filed a lawsuit against two Washington, D.C. lobbyists, Jacob Wall and Jack Berkman, because he allegedly paid them $600,000 to receive a pardon from Donald Trump that never happened. They supposedly told him they had connections to Trump's inner circle. Boosie now wants a $300,000 refund. So he wants this pardon based on an arrest from 2023 where he was caught with a gun as a convicted felon. Well, the White House has since responded to Boosie. They say that Wall and Berkman never reached out to them, and they do not support the work of both those men. They also warned anyone seeking a pardon through Wall and Berkman that they will hurt their chances. Wall and Berkman reportedly refused to offer a partial refund to Boosie. So I don't know what's going to happen, but I don't think it's looking too good for Boosie to get his money back. And this is all bad. So Dallas rapper Yella Beezy has been charged with the 2020 murder of fellow rapper Mo 3. During yesterday's pretrial, Dr. Eric Nielsen from the University of Richmond testified that prosecutors want to use Yella Beezy's songs as evidence. But the problem with that is jurors without hip-hop literacy could easily misread bars as admissions of guilt. Nielsen compared rappers to wrestlers. He said that they create these larger-than-life personas to entertain. Prosecutors want to play Mo3's song 219 as evidence, claiming it references the Tollway shooting. They also recovered an unreleased Yella Beezy track called Take 3 that they say alludes to Mo3's death. Nielsen provided research studies showing that people interpret rap lyrics as literal confessions in hip-hop far more than other genres. And then, of course, there is also the racial component. If convicted, Yella Beezy faces life in prison without parole or potentially the death penalty under Texas's capital murder status. So all bad.
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7: Smoky conditions from wildfires out west are blowing through the Philadelphia area, so they're actually curbing a lot of the road work planned for today. I need you to stay focused, though. We've had issues regarding an accident that shut down traffic from the on-ramp at the Richard Stockton service area to southbound rides on the New Jersey Turnpike. This is in Mercer County. Northbound Jersey Turnpike, there's right lane road work north of Burlington, Mount Holly. Headlights, please. Lisa Fairfax, Total Traffic.
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1: 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Got a little less road work on the roster because air quality is poor. And PennDOT and others are going to pull back some of the road work plan for outside today as we work our way through the first part of our lunch hour on the Schuylkill Expressway, I-95, and the Vine Expressway. Rides into and out of the city are going well. Lisa Fairfax, Total Traffic.
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And the 100 largest cities in the country were ranked from the fittest to the not so fittest. And we were nowhere near the top. Philadelphia came in at number 54. We got to do better.

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1: 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Also, Lil Baby got brand new music out. It's called Dead Fresh. That is also on the way, in case you haven't heard it. We got it for you at the top of each hour throughout the day. And if you are a fan of the game show, The Price is Right. So, well, get ready, baby, because they are going to be holding a casting call here in Philadelphia July 22nd. 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
7: 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And we've got road work they're trying to pull back on. So we'll try to see if we can get involved in less heavy traffic wherever we may be. 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I'm not seeing very hefty traffic patterns backing up anywhere anymore as we complete the second hour of our lunch around events for the FIFA Fan Festival wrapping this weekend and whatever else draws you into and out of the city off the Schuylkill and I-95. Lisa Fairfax, Total Traffic.
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Another keyword just aired that could score you $1,000. 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I'm Roxy Romeo with Busta Rhymes. Touch It coming up next. And after that, Adventure Aquarium tickets up for grabs. But first, here's Kehlani now with Folded.

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Breakfast Club, Monday through Friday, 5:30 to 10 a.m. It's the Midday Movement with Roxy Romeo. Hope you are enjoying your Friday so far. Going to keep those good vibes going with Chris Brown Residuals. That's on the way, plus Drake Shebang and Sage the Gemini with Red Nose. And I gave away all of my Buju Banton tickets, but I do still have...

let's do it like this. I got four packs, all right? So I'm going to give two away on air. So call me up right now. Caller number, let's do 6 and 7. Caller 6 and 7. I'm hooking you up with these family four packs of tickets, okay? 215-263-6699. And the other four packs, I'm going to give away on the talk back, all right?

0: 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And maybe you'll get lucky with one of them, okay? So good luck.
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6: Action News meteorologist Peyton Dabschke. Air quality concerns continue this afternoon with Canadian wildfire smoke closer to the surface. Temperatures reach the mid to upper 80s for most. Philly could reach 90, but it depends on how thick that haze remains. Overnight humidity increases ahead of what will be an active start to the weekend. It's still hazy with some faint sunshine for your Saturday. A warm front lifts. Downpours and storms are likely during the first half of the day. Midday may include some breaks in our coverage, but a powerful cold front arrives during the afternoon and evening. The threat of damaging wind gusts, flash flooding, and even a few tornadoes can't be ruled out.
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40 was such shebang. 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Yeah.

0: 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Hello, who's this?
1: LaShawn,
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0: So congratulations. 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
0: Absolutely. Well, Tristan, congratulations. You're my caller number seven. 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
3: So last night, Donald Trump delivered a primetime speech on election security, and three networks opted out of airing it: CNN, ABC, and NBC. So now Trump wants all three networks' licenses revoked. During his speech, Trump called out NBC and ABC, accusing them of covering up what he labeled election fraud. Also in his speech, Trump accused China of illegally accessing millions of voter files as part of a broader effort to manipulate U.S. elections in 2018 and 2020. TV networks are not required to air presidential remarks in prime time. Past presidents have traditionally reserved such major addresses for national crises or critical moments. It's not the first time, though. In 2022, multiple networks declined to broadcast Joe Biden's address on threats to democracy. As much as Trump would like their licenses to be revoked, it's not going to happen. So Cyclospora, or the explosive diarrhea that people have been experiencing, has been linked to Taco Bell lettuce. Yes, it was linked in five states: Kentucky, Michigan, Ohio, and West Virginia. I feel like I'm missing a state there. In total, 1,644 people were infected that were actually exposed to Taco Bell. Officials are stressing that not every Taco Bell restaurant in those five states received the tainted products. Despite their findings, it still doesn't amount to a total product recall. And Senator John Fetterman says that he could leave the Democratic Party if it officially adopts what he described as an anti-Israel position. I'm going to be honest with you. I don't think that anybody in the Democratic Party is going to miss John Fetterman if he leaves. I'm just saying.
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10: Still busy on the Vine, eastbound and westbound between the Schuylkill and 95. Also, we're seeing delays 95 from Girard to Allegheny on the northbound side. And also, travel take you around 295 towards 330 and Route 42. We're seeing a southbound delay. Chris Garrett, Total Traffic.
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0: 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Falling hard on another hemisphere. Somebody tell them people Mr. Hem is here.
1: Whoa, whoa, whoa, whoa, whoa, whoa.
0: Mr. Hem is here.

0: 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Somebody tell them people Mr. Hem is here.
1: Whoa, whoa, whoa, whoa, whoa, whoa.
0: Mr. Hem is here.
1: Whoa, whoa, whoa, whoa, whoa, whoa.
0: Mr. Hem.
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0: 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Got Skilla Baby and Chris Brown face card coming up next. And who is getting hooked up with this 4-pack of tickets to Adventure Aquarium? Let's take it to the talk bag.
1: Roxy, I was calling number 4. My son's birthday is coming up on the 23rd. These tickets will be perfect for us. Please, pick me.
0: Us mamas are always trying to plan something for the kids. Well, listen, happy birthday to your baby boy. I hope you have a great time.

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Coming up next, I got Young Miami Spend That. And if you haven't heard, she is

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Charlie's Power 99, Roxy Romeo, making my way out of here. Thank you for spending a little bit of your Friday with me. Enjoy the rest of your day, your weekend, and I'll actually be back tomorrow bright and early, 6 a.m., to wake you up on a Saturday. So if you are going to be up, tap in, all right? My God, T-Roy's coming up in just a few minutes, 3 o'clock, and I also have that new one by Brent Faiyaz, Butterflies, coming up next. 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

0: It is Philly's Power 99, man. Your home for the Breakfast Club Morning Show. Good afternoon to you, T-Roy, right here inside your radio. And don't forget, I got more music on the way. Oh, yeah, we're going to be tapping into that Dave and Tim's with Rain Dance. Also, Drake is in the request for that Janice STFU. And every hour on the hour, we're giving you the iHeartRadio World premiere of the new Dead Fresh from Lil Baby. I didn't know that song was actually produced by Pharrell. So that just lets you know how Lil Baby's coming. And speaking about coming at you, shout out to Rick Ross. Rick Ross's new album came out, Set in Stone. I've been listening to it nonstop. And one thing I want to say about Ross, he might have put out 19 new songs, but every song got a feature. And they are bangers. So, hey, let me know what you think about that Rick Ross. Tap in on Instagram at IAMTEEROY 2.0.
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0: Leroy here with the latest on news you need to know for Friday, July 17th. Well, today is National Tattoo Day. Shout out to everybody who got a tattoo they regret. Also, it's National Lottery Day and it's World Emoji Day. All right, let's get into it. The latest in news you need to know. Lettuce sold at Taco Bell possibly linked to cyclosporiasis source. The CDC is reportedly zeroing in on the potential source behind the multi-state outbreak of the nasty intestinal illness. Health officials are investigating shredded iceberg lettuce supplied to Taco Bell by Taylor Farms as a possible source. The CDC says while there are thousands of confirmed cases of the illness, cyclosporiasis in 34 states, so you might want to hold back on the lettuce for right now. And a group of Democratic senators is sponsoring a bill that would end the federal ban on marijuana. The Cannabis Administration and Opportunity Act would remove cannabis from the list of federal controlled substances and allow states to create their own laws. About time. And Tinashe is making a comeback with her new album, Pop Star. It's set to release on September the 25th. The album features the single Crash Out, where Tinashe addresses critics, and the album marks her first release since 2024, which will include 16 tracks. And the Mega Millions is up for grabs on National Lottery Day. If you don't know, today is National Lottery Day, a day to celebrate the contributions these contests have made to communities over the year. If you are unaware, the Mega Millions tonight is $672 million in the jackpot, although that shrinks to $293 million if you take the cash option. So, will you get a lottery ticket? Hey man, for more of the latest and news you need to know, click the link on my bio on Instagram at IAMTEEROY 2.0.
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0: through Friday, 5:30 to 10 a.m. T-Roy here, and it's time for my thoughts on what I've been thinking. And I've been thinking, if the number two pencil is the most popular pencil, why is it still number two? And what is the number one most popular pencil? Like, for real.
1: T-Roy, what you been thinking?
0: When you lose weight, where does it go?
1: T-Roy, what you been thinking?
0: If our knees were on the back of our legs, what would chairs look like? Remember, these are just my thoughts on what I've been thinking. For more of my thoughts, follow me on Instagram at IAMTEEROY2.0.
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Doc B is in the building, and you know it's official. Plus, we are official.

0: and then we reset on Monday. You're going to hear a keyword at the top of the hour. You're going to take it to the website. If you crack the code, you'll get a call from a number you don't know. It'll be a private number, so just answer. They will call you once. They might call you twice, but they ain't going to call you three times. Do you know that seven people this week didn't answer the phone to win $1,000? Yeah, that's what I said. Hey, man, your chance to win is coming up next. Doc B, let's go!
1: Come on! 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North Philly, stand up. 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This is DJ Envy. 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
4: the main man, is back. You know it.

0: remix.
1: Yeah, remix, nerd.
0: I'ma show you how to make a remix.
1: Yeah.
0: Came about to know it, ain't see it. All that other shit dropping, you can keep it. You know, baby, make the bad bitch. Pop that, throw that up. Turn around like it's the freak,
1: nigga. 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
0: Push me to the wall, get the pulling down my drawers. Hands up in the M, playing defense.
1: Yeah.
0: A couple years straight, nerd. Thought that was it. Ain't no fool. Wait, no, I brought back a hit. I had took her with me. We both spent a little time. She got hers, I got mine. Then I brought back a spew. If you nerd blame me, I brought back a chain and some money, a purse. I just brought back some dude. Cut a hoe off, I won't feel it.
1: Yep.
0: Take him back over, like, give me a

If he right here with me, Friday night, hot as hell, and you know the red.

0: It is Philly's 599, your home for the Breakfast Club morning show, Monday through Friday, 5:30 to 10 a.m. T-Boy right here inside your radio. Let me tap the voicemail right quick and find out what people are sick and tired of.
1: Okay, so my name's Bobby. I'm a server. And you know what I'm sick of? I'm sick and tired. I love all my customers, mind you, but still. I'm sick and tired of the customers. When you go out to the table, they need something. You go back in, you get it, you come back up, you need something out. And you go get that, you come back. Don't make me go back in 6-7 different times. Tell me what you need all at once while I'm standing there. You act like you're the only damn customer in the whole restaurant. I got other people I gotta wait on. That's what I'm sick of. Have a good day.
2: My name is Tamara, and I am sick and tired of my kids thinking I'm a damn ATM. They gonna have to get a job.
3: Hey, good afternoon. My name is Yetta, and you know what I'm sick and tired of? I'm sick and tired of these fake-ass friends. You know, when you are going through something and you're there for them, so you put all your troubles and issues aside for them, and then when they are going through something, you're there for them 110%. Once they are better, they're not even there for you. They don't even ask you how your day is. So you know what? That's how I feel. I'm sick and tired of these fake-ass friends.
0: Remember, the voicemail has been very active today, man. That's why we listened to it. 888-833-7691.
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0: You know, young rich, you know, so we ain't really never had no old money. We got a whole lot of new money, though.
1: 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I'm gonna shoot you. Hey!

0: Hey, Roy here with the latest on news you need to know for Friday, July 17th. Well, today is National Tattoo Day. Shout out to everybody who got a tattoo they regret. Also, it's National Lottery Day and it's World Emoji Day. All right, let's get into it. The latest in news you need to know. Lettuce sold at Taco Bell, possibly linked to cyclosporiasis source. The CDC is reportedly zeroing in on the potential source behind the multi-state outbreak of the nasty intestinal illness. Health officials are investigating shredded iceberg lettuce supplied to Taco Bell by Taylor Farms as a possible source. The CDC says while there are thousands of confirmed cases of the illness, cyclosporiasis in 34 states, so you might want to hold back on the lettuce for right now. And a group of Democratic senators is sponsoring a bill that would end the federal ban on marijuana. The Cannabis Administration and Opportunity Act would remove cannabis from the list of federal controlled substances and allow states to create their own laws. About time. And Tinashe is making a comeback with her new album, Pop Star. It's set to release on September the 25th. The album features the single Crash Out, where Tinashe addresses critics, and the album marks her first release since 2024, which will include 16 tracks. And the Mega Millions is up for grabs on National Lottery Day. If you don't know, today is National Lottery Day, a day to celebrate the contributions these contests have made to communities over the year. If you are unaware, the Mega Millions tonight is $672 million in the jackpot, although that shrinks to $293 million if you take the cash option. So, will you get a lottery ticket? Hey man, for more of the latest in news you need to know, click the link on my bio on Instagram at IAMTEEROY 2.0.
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13: It's been a long time.

Tell me who you're loyal to. 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

0: 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And I've been thinking, if the number two pencil is the most popular pencil, why is it still number two? And what is the number one most popular pencil? Like, for real.
1: T-Roy, what you been thinking?
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0: If our knees were on the back of our legs, what would chairs look like? 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
31: I've been obsessed with Krishan Rock's boxing journey. 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

0: It is Philly's 599, man, your home for the Breakfast Club morning show, Monday through Friday, 5:30 to 10 a.m. T-Boy right here inside your radio, man, and please understand, it's officially the weekend, man. DJ Diamond Cuts is about to come up, Cosmic Kev is about to lock it in, and I'm about to get out the dough. Hit me with that follow on Instagram as I get ready to celebrate the weekend at I-A-M-T-E-E-R-O-Y 2.0. Other than that, I'll catch you on Monday. Remember, the bag is back Monday morning at 9 a.m.
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4: 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Argentina's Lionel Messi comes into the match tied for the tournament high in goals with 8, and he's also tied for second in assists at 4.
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